0: a work depicting the undulating of the ocean waves by the French-American composer Betsy Jolas, who celebrates her 100th birthday this summer. Then the magnificent violin concerto of Jean Sibelius, played by a recent winner at the International Sibelius Violin Competition, Suya Park. And to conclude, another grand and thrilling favorite, Richard Strauss's tone poem, Also Sprach Zarathustra. So settle in for another grand evening here in London at the 2026 BBC Proms Festival. Welcome to APM's SymphonyCast. Let's take our seats now in the Royal Albert Hall and turn things over to our colleague from the BBC, Martin Handley.
1: Hello and welcome to the Royal Albert Hall for the second of this year's BBC Proms being given by the BBC Philharmonic Orchestra. Tonight, joined by Chief Conductor John Storgards for a programme which ends with a work that is one of the best-known beginnings in all music, the vivid representation of a spectacular sunrise in Richard Strauss's tone poem, Also Sprach Zarathustra, Thus Spake Zarathustra, which works so brilliantly in Stanley Kubrick's film 2001, A Space Odyssey. Before that, we've Sibelius's glorious, very personal violin concerto, and making her prom's debut to play it, the winner of last year's Sibelius Violin Competition, Suya Park. But first, music by the Franco-American composer Betsy Jolas, who celebrates her 100th birthday 2 weeks today. Back in 1962, she wrote incidental music for Shakespeare's The Tempest to be broadcast on French television. Composing half a dozen waves of music she could combine in a random order. 15 years later, she transformed her Tempest score into a work for full orchestra, which, as she says, was an opportunity to conceive a continuous form in waves without a single moment of silence, like the sea. In a way, she was also processing her experience as a teenager when, on the deck of a ship crossing the Atlantic, she was thrilled by feeling it pitching and rolling. That is, until a huge wave washing over her changed everything. All's ready on the platform. The leader of the BBC Philharmonic, Zoe Bayers, in her place. And here comes John Storgards to conduct the UK premiere of Betsy Jolas' Tales of a Summer Scene.

0: Principal cellist Peter Dixon plaintively ending Betsy Jolis's Tales of a Summer Sea, the frightening turbulence of which has just received its UK premiere here in the Royal Albert Hall, with the BBC Philharmonic conducted by John Storgods. Five percussionists, two timpanists, knitting the waves together, Paul Turner and Tim Williams, the timpanist, starring. The 14-year-old Betsy's experience of a storm off the Azores was quite something, and when she was soaked by this huge wave, she was terrified, and ever since then she's been trying to get that terrible fear of the sea out of her head. A very happy 100th birthday to Betsy Jolis for the 5th of August. So now there's a bit of stage chess to be played before Suya Park can join the BBC Phil to make her proms debut performing Sibelius' violin concerto. When he was 50, Sibelius wrote, "Dreamt I was 12 years old and a virtuoso." As a young man, he'd still seriously entertained hopes of becoming a concert violinist, but his playing was flawed, not least by his nervous temperament. It's no wonder Sibelius' one concerto should be for his instrument. And of course, he had a very good idea of what the violin could and could not do, perhaps too good an idea, pushing it to its limits. I asked Suyo whether she thinks you can tell from the music how much he wished he could have played it himself.
1: There's so much passion and so much heart, and he puts his whole life in it, and it's no surprise that this is the most famous violin concerto of all violin repertoire, and I can hear all the things he wanted to really try out and all the musical ideas, but also this technical virtuosity, and yeah, it's all in there. He puts everything in this 31 minutes.
2: It's quite improvisational feel at some point.
1: Yeah.
2: Do you need to really let go to let the music live?
1: Of course, but also you need this discipline as well to make it sound very freely.
2: So yeah, do you have a favourite moment?
1: I got to say the second movement all the time. It's something very special. You can hear the Finnish nature, you can feel it, you can feel the soul of Sibelius. You cannot compare this movement to anything else, and I'm really looking forward to playing in this kind of hall.
0: Tonight's soloist, Suya Park. Sibelius himself conducted the first performance of the concerto in 1904, when the soloist was apparently red-faced and perspiring, fighting a losing battle with the music's bristling difficulties. Thereafter, Sibelius did his usual structural rewrite of the concerto and took the opportunity to make things a little easier for the soloist. They're still subject to extreme demands, though, not least because they keep playing almost throughout the entire work. Despite those challenges and the gypsy-like and improvisational feel to the music, Sibelius' concerto is symphonic, particularly the first movement, which begins so magically and becomes so stormy. It's followed by that tender and simple romance which Suya loves, before the finale, which somehow combines seriousness with skittishness. Sibelius himself apparently once called it a danse macabre, while the musicologist Donald Toby said it sounded like a polonaise for polar bears, which actually seems strangely apt. Well, the orchestra is reset, as you can hear, back on the platform, just tuning again. The young Sibelius was bitterly upset when he failed an audition as a violinist for the Vienna Philharmonic. Well, thank goodness he did. It wasn't his playing the auditioning panel worried about, but his nerves, and they were probably right. Nerves were a problem later on when he conducted. He needed a very stiff drink to be able to get onto the podium at all. As last night, an absolutely packed house awaiting the arrival of Suya Park. Here she is, followed by John Storgods, joining the BBC Philharmonic on the Royal Albert Hall stage to perform Sibelius's violin concerto.

0: inner darkness confronted. Sibelius as captain of his soul and his music, at least, at the end of his violin concerto. It was performed here in the Royal Albert Hall by Suya Park with the BBC Philharmonic Orchestra, conducted by John Storgard. Huge embrace between soloist and conductor. John was the chief judge of the Sibelius Violin Concerto, which Suya won last year. Making her Brahms debut tonight, looked completely unfazed, on a note out of place. Interesting that two of her most important violin heroes are Maxim Vengerov and Leonidas Kavakos. Sibelius was originally taught the violin by a military bandmaster. He used to take his violin with him on holiday and improvise in the open air. And he said, "The violin carried me away entirely. The wish to become a great violinist was to be my greatest desire, my proudest ambition, and never made it. Thank goodness we wouldn't have the concerto and everything else that we have that we so cherish." Back comes Suya Park on her own, which usually means one thing, a bit more.
1: Johann Sebastian Bach, Lago.

0: Wonderful when you get encores and the entire hall, this great huge hall, the lights dim and there's just a single spotlight, in this case on Suya Park, playing the Largo from the third solo violin sonata of Bach. And the lights come back on and everybody reawakens from that particularly lovely dream.
1: And as the lights come up, we'll take a break for just a moment from this concert. I'm Steve Seal, and SymphonyCast is at the 2026 BBC Proms Festival this week. And we are proud to be your source here in the States every summer for highlights from this, the most celebrated classical music festival in the world. 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Just go to yourclassical.org/SymphonyCast. In just a moment, the second half of this concert with Richard Strauss's towering symphonic poem, Thus Spake Zarathustra. That's coming up next on APM's SymphonyCast.
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0: Welcome back. I'm Steve Seal. This is APM's Symphony Cast. This week, we're in London for the 2026 BBC Proms, one of the longest-running classical music festivals in the world. And without further ado, let's return now to the Royal Albert Hall to rejoin the BBC.
1: Welcome back from me, Martin Handley, to the Royal Albert Hall for the second part of tonight's BBC Prom. The BBC Philharmonic Orchestra returns to the stage, soon to be followed by Chief Conductor John Sturgards. Richard Strauss's symphonic poem, Also sprach Zarathustra, Thus Spake Zarathustra, took its title from the book by Friedrich Nietzsche, which had achieved cult status, particularly with the young, which Strauss still was. Nietzsche was a radical skeptic, analysing the new German Empire, revealing what he saw as the hypocrisy behind the mask of Christian virtues. He declared, God is dead, and the hero of his book, Zarathustra, proclaimed a new kind of religion whose argument, paraphrased, might be something like a higher plane is inhabited by the Superman, who is the man of the future and the unrealised potential in man. The 30-year-old Strauss was certainly self-confident enough to tackle all the big themes of human existence. He said, I meant to convey in music an idea of the evolution of the human race from its origin through various phases of development, religious as well as scientific, up to Nietzsche's idea of the Superman. The whole work is intended as my homage to his genius. The famous opening, said Strauss, represents nature alone in the sunrise, without as yet any hint of humanity. John Sturgards.
2: I know people around me saying, you are doing Also sprach Zarathustra, it has that fantastic beginning. And then it's not interesting anymore. So, okay, of course, it has this amazing, very powerful, fantastic opening. And what happens after that still has to stay interesting and intense. And I think it is. I think it can be. But that's also up to the performers to really keep things going. And I mean, it's an ongoing process all the time between dark and light and between major and minor and clashes in harmonies.
1: I mean, he said it tackles all the big themes of human existence.
2: Yes, and very many different kinds of characters. And so I enjoy really everything in it, I have to say.
1: John Sturgards. Strauss's most controversial decision in the piece was to represent Zarathustra's Dance of Joy, the dance song, as a Viennese waltz, when you suspect that Nietzsche had something rather more earthy in mind. And at the end of the work, instead of setting Zarathustra's euphoric cry of Arise, you great noontide, Strauss composes serene final pages in which the fulfilled happiness of humanity is set against the quiet inevitability of nature. Hall's ready, packed stage, 8 double basses now. And here comes John Sturgards returning to the Royal Albert Hall stage and rejoining the BBC Philharmonic to perform Richard Strauss's Also sprach Zarathustra, Thus Spake Zarathustra.

0: The inevitability of nature persisting underneath the vision of a fulfilled humanity. Unsettling, precarious, the end of Richard Strauss's Nietzsche-inspired tone poem, Als auf Sprach Zarathustra. Performed to end tonight's first BBC prom here in the Royal Albert Hall by the BBC Philharmonic Orchestra, led superbly, may I say, by Zoe Bayers and conducted by John Storgårds. And the bells up in the gallery towards the end. Intrepid percussionist Paul Patrick making his way right up to the fifth floor in not very long. John Storgårds with all the BBC Philharmonic on their feet. Strauss himself conducted the first performance in Frankfurt in 1896, and the complex post-Wagnerian score provoked a lot of controversy, as you can imagine. When Hugo Wolf heard it, he called it a success as a great joke. Very unfair. And there's so much more to it after that incredible opening. Hard to beat it, but Strauss being Strauss, well, he does.
1: And that's where we will take our leave from the BBC for this concert from the BBC Proms. I'm Steve Seal, now back stateside, but do join us next week as we'll have more from the 2026 BBC Proms Festival, and indeed for the next several weeks as well. You can enjoy these Proms concerts again by heading to our website, but keep in mind they're available to listen to there for only a few short weeks. This concert featured music by Betsy Jolas, Jean Sibelius, and Richard Strauss. 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The BBC Proms is the largest classical music festival in the world. From July through September, music fans enjoy 8 weeks of extraordinary music making with orchestra, choral, and chamber music. In the remaining time, we have a bit more from the BBC Philharmonic. Here they are, led by conductor Roman Gamba, in music by English composer Ruth Gipps from her Symphony No. 1 on SymphonyCast.

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Rumon Gamba led the BBC Philharmonic Orchestra here on SymphonyCast.

0: This week's symphony cast from the BBC Proms featured the BBC Philharmonic playing music of Betsy Jolas, Jean Sibelius, and Richard Strauss. 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I'm Steve Seal. We'll see you again next time on SymphonyCast. 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
3: On the way this hour, chamber music inspired by the sounds of Brazil and its neighbors. Fragments of a milonga from Uruguay, the choro from Brazil, music from Paraguay, and the Argentinian tango, Andean music from Peru, Bolivia, and Ecuador. Canções da América. From APM American Public Media, this is Performance Today. I'm Valerie Kaler. The Fry Street Quartet commissioned this piece from Brazilian composer Clarice Assad, and we'll hear them play it in concert in New York.

The Fry Street Quartet will play that for us in just 5 minutes. In the meantime, here's another piece written for them, this one by Libby Larson. She said she was captured by their commitment to the idea that music can act as a powerful agent of transformation and change. Here's Resolve from Emergence by Libby Larson, played by the Fry Street Quartet.

0: That was the Fry Street Quartet with Resolve from a larger work, Emergence, a piece written for them by Libby Larson. Just ahead, music written for them by Clarice Assad.
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From APM, American Public Media, this is Performance Today. I'm Valerie Kaler, glad to have you along for today's musical adventures and discoveries. This concerto was written in 2014 by Argentinian composer Claudia Montero. She was born in Buenos Aires in 1962, and her compositions were deeply rooted in South American music, often using traditional instruments and styles. Many of her pieces have a sense of melancholy and nostalgia. When she was 31, her music started getting performed in concert halls all around the world. She won several Latin Grammy Awards and worked to amplify women's voices in music. Claudia Montero died in 2021 at the age of 58. Montero's legacy inspired composer Clarice Assad to write the piece we're about to hear. Assad describes it as a collection of song-like movements inspired by chants, dances, and rhythms associated with South American music. This is Canciones de América, the Fry Street Quartet in concert in Clinton, New York.

0: a quartet inspired by the music of Brazil's neighboring countries, Uruguay, Paraguay, Bolivia, Argentina, fragments of a milonga from Uruguay, the choro from Brazil, music from Paraguay, and the Argentinian tango, as well as an homage to Andean music associated with regions of Peru, Bolivia, and Ecuador. Music written in 2022 by composer Clarice Assad, Canções de América. We heard it played by the Fry Street Quartet in concert at Hamilton College in Clinton, New York. Would love to hear your thoughts on those canções by Clarice Assad. 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In a moment, the human condition. 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
1: Hey there, it's Bill McLaughlin. Recently, Andy Bade, a staff announcer at KUAT in Tucson, wrote in with a terrific idea. Hey, Bill, he said, what do you think about musical dynasties? And bang, a light went off in my head. The Bach family, the Scarlattis, the Mozarts, the Richard Rodgers family of Broadway. Man, it's all endless and wonderful. So join us for Musical Dynasties this week on Exploring Music.
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3: You don't want to miss this year's Latino Festival, August 15th from 12 noon to 10 p.m. at Clinton Square, downtown Syracuse. So call your abuelita and your entire familia and come and enjoy delicious ethnic food from Colombia, Peru, Cuba, Puerto Rico, Mexico, and much more. The música will be fantastic. You will not want to miss the Latino Festival. Remember, Saturday, August 15th from 12 noon to 10 p.m. at Clinton Square, downtown Syracuse.
0: Pianist Imogen Cooper has always played a wide range of music, but no matter what, she always returns to a composer she just adores. That's Franz Schubert, for the sheer beauty of the music, but also for what she hears as a deep expression of the human condition.
4: It's one of the greatest assets that Schubert has. He has a capacity to take one from real terror and madness and blackness through to the greatest tenderness in one bar, two bars. And he doesn't prepare you. It's as if he takes you by the shoulders and swivels you around and says, that was then, this is now.
0: Let's hear Schubert's Shifting Moods with pianist Imogen Cooper. She's playing two of his impromptus, a concert on the campus of McAllister College in St. Paul, Minnesota.

0: two impromptus by Franz Schubert. Pianist Imogen Cooper played impromptus number one and number two in concert at McAllister College in St. Paul, Minnesota, presented by the Frederick Chopin Society. Imogen Cooper says that Franz Schubert somehow was able to capture the full range of human experience, despite living such a short life all in one place.
1: His world was actually relatively constricted. He was in Vienna all his life. If he travelled, it was for vacations, and I'm not sure he even went outside Austria. So it was his inner world, which is where everything happened. So he picked up everything that was around him, and nature was so important.
0: A sense of the importance of nature and a full range of human feeling and emotion in the music of Franz Schubert. He was 30 years old when he wrote those impromptus, just a year before his death. You can hear Imogen Cooper's Schubert again anytime you like over the next month. Each episode of PT is archived for 30 days after the original broadcast, available as streaming audio on demand. 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

In a moment, turning away from trauma. You're listening to Performance Today from APM. Polish pianist and composer Zygmunt Krause was born in Warsaw in 1938. Big city, about 1 million people, and 30% of them were Jewish. There was a lot of worry about Germany's expansion, and the threat of imminent war was a constant thrum of anxiety. A year and a half after Krause was born, the Nazis invaded. They bombed the city of Warsaw in September and left it in ruins. And then the German occupation. Nazi soldiers everywhere, constant surveillance. Warsaw's Jewish population forced into walled-off sections of the city, the ghettos. Books were burned, music was banned, cultural institutions were banned as well. A lot of artists and composers of Krause's generation created work that directly addressed these traumas. Others processed that trauma differently and made works that intentionally refused to generate any new drama whatsoever. Zygmunt Krause chose that path. One of his favored styles of writing was something he called unistic music, or unism, long unfolding lines that change only gradually, no drama. You'll get elements of that static unistic style in the piece we're about to hear, but there's also plenty of more recognizably melodic material. You get a sense of nostalgia, of remembered songs distorted through the lens of history. Andrzej Borejko conducts the Polish National Radio Symphony Orchestra in the Serenade by Zygmunt Krause.

0: A serenade by Polish composer Zygmunt Krautse. Andrei Boreko led the Polish National Radio Symphony Orchestra in Katowice, Poland. Zygmunt Krautse was just a toddler when the Nazis invaded Poland and bombed Warsaw into ruins. He would have known nothing else. That was just what life was. I haven't found any documentation of his thoughts about spending his earliest years in an occupied city, with everyone around him in a constant state of fear, worry, hunger. But man, you gotta think that changes your wiring in a fundamental way. Artists of his generation tended to either confront that trauma head on or they refused to reenact it. Zygmunt Krautse, probably the latter. A great deal of his music avoids drama altogether, instead embracing a style he called unitary music or unism. He says the ideal way to experience his music would be if it were playing continuously and a listener could join at any point, stay for any length of time, and leave whenever it felt right. Interesting approach to composition, one of several employed by Polish composer Zygmunt Krautse. I'm Valerie Kaler. This is Performance Today from APM, American Public Media.
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From APM, American Public Media, this is Performance Today. I'm Valerie Kaler. Darren Hagen says this piece was inspired by the thrum of electric energy and the thrill of illumination, by the hydroelectricity generated by Niagara Falls, by the crackling synapses in the mind of Albert Einstein, the spiritual illumination of Sufi poet and mystic Rumi, by the light in Plato's allegory of the cave, by the lightning that struck the key hanging from Ben Franklin's kite, by the subtle electric pulses that compel our hearts to beat. City of Light by Darren Hagen, dedicated to the Niagara Falls-powered town of Buffalo, New York, ahead this hour. William Grant Still wanted to express his belief in what happens to a human soul in the afterlife. If you've lived a good life, you go to a gentle, happy place called Summerland.

That was Summerland, written by 20th century American composer William Grant Still, his musical picture of the paradise that a soul might go to after living a good life. That recording from the ensemble Videmus. We've got more William Grant Still ahead, a piece he wrote inspired by the sound of an instrument from Central Africa, Enanga, from a concert in Houston, Texas. From APM, American Public Media, this is Performance Today. I'm Valerie Kaler. So glad to have you along for today's musical adventures and discoveries. When you hear the words City of Light, Paris might come to mind. Paris was the first city to have lights powered by gas, illuminating the streets at night. That began in Paris in 1820. But in 2024, when American composer Darren Hagen wrote his piece, City of Light, he was thinking of Buffalo, New York. Niagara Falls is 20 miles north of Buffalo, a limitless source of power. Hydroelectricity had already been around in small ways, but it was the invention of alternating current, or AC, that unlocked Niagara Falls' potential. In 1895, the first large-scale hydropower plant was built there, and a year later, Niagara's energy was lighting up Buffalo at night. The first city to be powered by long-distance hydro, the first city to be entirely electric. America's City of Light, Buffalo, New York. When Darren Hagen wrote his piece, City of Light, he was thinking about the literal power of electric energy, but also the metaphorical power crackling inside brilliant minds and the pulses of energy that keep our hearts beating. Here's City of Light by Darren Hagen. Joanne Folletta conducts the Buffalo Philharmonic.

City of Light by American composer Darren Hagen. He wrote that in 2024 in celebration of the 90th anniversary of the Buffalo Philharmonic and the 25th anniversary of conductor Joanne Folletta as music director of the Buffalo Philharmonic. Joanne Folletta, of course, conducted that performance of the Buffalo Philharmonic.

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1: Concierto is the program that celebrates Latin American classical musicians. 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Music includes the unofficial anthem Alma Llanera, Soul of the Plains, and Beethoven's Fifth, performed by the Simón Bolívar Youth Orchestra. That's coming up on Concierto.
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0: This is the sound of the Ananga. The Ananga is a traditional instrument found in Uganda, Rwanda, Burundi, and parts of the Democratic Republic of the Congo. And while there are several variations of the instrument, it's essentially a lap harp. The style of Ananga we're sampling right now, with its buzzy resonance, is shaped like a bow harp. The body sits in the musician's lap with 8 strings arching upward and forward. Composer William Grant Still was inspired by the Ananga when he wrote a piece for harp and strings in 1956, and he called it Ananga. But he was very clear that he wasn't trying to imitate the Ananga's distinctive sound. Rather, he was merely inspired by the instrument and by African folk music of the region. Let's go now to a concert presented by the Shepherd School of Music at Rice University in Houston, Texas. Lily Primus is playing the harp alongside half a dozen fellow members of the Shepherd School Chamber Players. This is Ananga by William Grant Still.

Enanga is a traditional bow harp, commonly played in several countries in East Africa and Central Africa. Composer William Grant Still was inspired by the Enanga when he wrote that chamber piece we just heard, which he called Enanga. We're on that in just a moment. We heard it played by the Shepherd School Chamber Players. Lily Primus was the harpist, Ethan Ford at the piano, Marina Ziegler and Ashni Budge played violins, Zoe Ma on viola, Tatum Hodgson cello, and Anderson Wijaya played double bass. That concert at the Shepherd School of Music at Rice University in Houston, Texas. I mentioned a second ago that William Grant Still named his piece Enanga after the African bow harp of the same name. In 1974, Still shared his experience writing the piece and said the most valued comment he received was from an audience member. After a concert, a young man from Uganda came backstage, and he said he recognized the word Enanga as belonging to his people. Still wrote, "He said that he felt a kinship with the music and that it reminded him of home. For him, at least, the music had accomplished its purpose." Enanga by William Grant Still.

In a moment, in praise of the classical crossover. You're listening to Performance Today from APM. It might have started in the early 20th century with an Irish tenor named John McCormick, a classically trained lyric tenor who made a big splash performing opera and popular folk songs. But it was Mario Lanza who really brought the concept of classical crossover into the American mainstream, another operatic tenor who became a full-fledged star. He was, for a time, the king of Hollywood and radio and top 40. And who remembers Hooked on Classics, where the Royal Phil added some pop beats under classical favorites? Well, classical crossover is not always a fish-out-of-water deal, dropping a classical performer into the world of pop. Sometimes it happens right in the music itself. And that kind of crossover has always been around. Composers have always taken the popular songs of their time, used those melodies wholesale, or just channeled the spirit of a particular style. French composer Claude Bolling had a huge crossover hit in 1973 with his first suite for flute and jazz piano trio. Huge. He took the shapes of Baroque music and colored way outside the lines, leaning heavily on the blue crayon, using melodies that sounded like improv on top of very jazzy chords. He returned to that combo of flute, piano, bass, and drum set again 14 years later. His 7-movement Suite No. 2 came out in 1987. Here's one movement of the Suite No. 2 for flute and jazz trio from a concert in Round Top, Texas. Flutist Carol Winsence, joined by pianist Bernadine Blaha, bassist James Vandemark, and drummer Todd Meehan. Espiègle, or Mischievous, by Claude Bolling.

0: He was born in Cannes, of film festival fame. There in France, he went by Claude Bolland. But most Americans know him as Claude Bolland. We heard Espiègle, or Mischievous, from Bolland's second suite for flute and jazz piano trio. Carol Winsens played the flute alongside a jazz combo comprising pianist Bernadine Blaha, bassist James Vandermark, and drummer Todd Meehan. Fun times in the tiny town of Round Top, Texas, home of the yearly Round Top Festival Institute. I'm Valerie Kaler. This is Performance Today from APM, American Public Media.
1: 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It aims to establish the region as a semiconductor hub that could supply 1 in 4 U.S.-made computer chips by the end of the decade, creating opportunities for places like Broome County. Broome County leaders are already getting the region ready to take advantage of this extraordinary economic development opportunity.
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1: This is the overture to an early opera by Mozart called Mitridate, King of Ponto.

La Scala Philharmonic and Riccardo Chailly at the podium, the overture to Mozart's early opera Mitridate, Re di Ponto. Peter Van de Graaff here to share music with you. It's by Glazunov later on, for cello specifically, and we have a chamber work of Mozart right now for violin and piano. Chiara Banchini and Temenushka Veselinova perform together this violin sonata number 38 in E-flat of Mozart.

0: Chiara Bonchini and Temenushka Veselinova performing together on period instruments that violin sonata in E-flat major by Mozart.
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0: Here's a little dance from The English Dancing Master, some early English music arranged by John Playford.

Title of that little tune is Mulberry Garden, L'Arpeggiata, performing that music arranged by John Playford from early England. Now to Alexander Glazunov, the Russian composer, and not just any Glazunov, but Glazunov for cello and orchestra. First, a miniature. Misha Maisky solos with the Paris Orchestra, Semyon Buchkov the conductor. This is the Song of the Minstrel.

Shabaisky, cello, and the Paris Orchestra, Semyon Bychkov, the conductor. That is medieval-inspired music by Alexander Glazunov, The Song of the Minstrel. Here's another work for cello and orchestra by Glazunov, written very late in his career. 1931 music. You'd never know it, thinking what had happened in music history up to that point. But it's very much looking back to the Romantic era in this Concerto Ballata, the Ballad Concerto. This is now Mstislav Rostropovich with the USSR State Symphony, conducted by Yevgeny Svyatlanov, more by Glazunov.

0: That music by Alexander Glazunov, one of a few pieces he wrote for cello and orchestra. That is not just a cello concerto, but a concerto ballata, a ballad concerto. Glazunov had been visiting the United States. His health was failing, and he went back to Paris, where he had been living, and that's where he wrote that piece in 1931. Mstislav Rostropovich, cello, the USSR State Symphony Orchestra, and conductor Yevgeny Svetlanov.
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That was the Swedish Radio Symphony under the direction of Yevgeny Sviatlanov, Panorama from the ballet The Sleeping Beauty by Tchaikovsky. Thank you for tuning in. We'll listen to something from Tchaikovsky's Swan Lake in a little while. Right now, the Violin and Piano Suite by the American composer William Grant Still with Randall Gooseby Violin and Zhu Wang Piano.

0: lots of inspiration from the world of African American music in that violin and piano suite by William Grant Still. Sometimes you'll hear that in the version for violin and orchestra. But there we had Randall Goosby violin and Zhu Wang piano.
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0: A little more by William Grant Still. It was a song originally, If You Should Go, but the vocal part is played on the bassoon by Lacolian Washington with Mark Ensley Piano.

Lacolion Washington, bassoon, Mark Ensley, piano, and The Song by William Grant Still, titled If You Should Go. Here now is music from one of the great ballets of Tchaikovsky, who wrote three full-length ballets. He actually wrote a lot more ballet music than that as part of his operas and also incidental music, but the three great ballets, can you name them in order? First is Swan Lake, second is Sleeping Beauty, and then last of all, The Nutcracker. This is from the first of those ballets, excerpts from Acts 2 and 3 worked into a suite here with the New York Philharmonic, conducted by Leonard Bernstein from Tchaikovsky's Swan Lake.

Leonard Bernstein and the New York Philharmonic with a suite of excerpts from Acts 2 and 3 from the four-act ballet by Tchaikovsky, Swan Lake. After all that orchestral music, let's hear a solo piano piece by Chopin. This is one of his Preludes, Opus 28, the number 9 in E major, with a pianist who has become famous for his interpretations of the music of Chopin, Seong Jin Cho.

pianist Seongjin Cho bringing us the Prelude Opus 28 number 9 by Chopin. It's 2 o'clock. This is WCNY-FM Syracuse, WUNY-FM Utica, and WJNY-FM Watertown. I'm Peter Van de Graaff, bringing you some good, some beautiful things to enrich your life. It's classical music, and it includes some Mozart, music by Mozart's rival Salieri. We have music by Dvorak right now, and then by his son-in-law to hear. Let's begin with this piece called At the Old Castle. It's one of the poetic tone pictures, Opus 85 by Dvorak, who's not known for his piano music, but here is one such piece. It's with Leif Ove Andsnes, piano.

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It's called At the Old Castle, and the pianist, the Norwegian pianist Leif Ove Andsnes. I have here some chamber music by Josef Suk, who was the son-in-law and a favored pupil of Antonín Dvořák. This is the piano trio in C minor, and it's recorded by the New Prague Trio.

0: That was a performance by the New Prague Trio, and the trio in C minor by a composer who has a lot of Dvorak in him. Not surprisingly, he married Dvorak's daughter. He was a pupil of Dvorak. His name, Josef Suk. You may have heard of his grandson, the violinist Josef Suk. Very musical family there.
1: Hey there, it's Bill McLaughlin. Recently, Andy Bade, a staff announcer at KUAT in Tucson, wrote in with a terrific idea. Hey, Bill, he said, what do you think about musical dynasties? And bang, a light went off in my head. The Bach family, the Scarlattis, the Mozarts, the Richard Rodgers family of Broadway. Man, it's all endless and wonderful. So join us for Musical Dynasties this week on Exploring Music.
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3: You don't want to miss this year's Latino Festival. 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
0: And this is by Clarice Assad. It's called A Tide of Living Water.

pianist Laura Downs, and A Tide of Living Water by Clarice Assad. Before we listen to the Mozart Oboe Concerto, here's a work for oboe and orchestra by Mozart's rival Antonio Salieri, a standalone piece called Andante Cantabile. It's a beautiful work. Andrius Puskinigis is the oboist with the Heidelberg Symphony.

Sounds like a single movement drawn from a larger work, but that's a standalone Andante Cantabile in G major. It's by Antonio Salieri. And that was Andrius Puskinigis playing the oboe with the Heidelberg Symphony, conducted by Timo Juoko Hermann. From that work for oboe and orchestra to this for oboe and orchestra by Salieri's sometime rival Mozart. This is the Oboe Concerto in D major. This exists in two versions, for flute and orchestra, as one of the flute concertos, and then, as we're going to hear it now, with John Delancey, oboe, longtime oboist with the Philadelphia Orchestra, who joins him, conducted by Eugene Ormandy.

0: John Delancey, oboe, and the Philadelphia Orchestra, conducted by Eugene Ormandy. That was the Oboe Concerto in D, Kirchhoff 314, by Mozart. Final movement there, based on an aria he wrote for The Abduction from the Seraglio.
1: The Micron Project, centered in Clay, New York, is the largest private investment in New York State history. It aims to establish the region as a semiconductor hub that could supply 1 in 4 U.S.-made computer chips by the end of the decade, creating opportunities for places like Broome County. Broome County leaders are already getting the region ready to take advantage of this extraordinary economic development opportunity.
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0: I'm Peter Van de Graaff. In just a few minutes, I'm going to introduce you to a composer whose music you perhaps have not heard, although she's becoming better and better known all the time. Her name is Rita Strohl. Strohl, born in 1865, and a friend of and endorsed by some of the great musicians of the day, including Saint-Saëns and many, many others. Get to a chamber work of hers in a bit, but first this by her contemporary, Erik Satie, the first of his 3 sarabands, played by Daniel Varsano.

Daniel Varsano performing the first of the three Sarabands by Erik Satie. Music by a prominent woman composer born in 1865 named Rita Stroll, a French composer. Her Grand Fantasy Quintet is what we hear, with a Hansen Quartet and pianist Ismail Margain.

0: Pianist Ismael Margain and the Hansen Quartet with the Grand Fantasy Quintet by French composer Rita Stroll.
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0: By her contemporary, Charles Bord, another very little-known composer, his Persian Fantasy. And this is sung by Sophie Marin de Gore, soprano, with François-René Duchable, piano.

soprano Sophie Marin-Degore and pianist François-René Duchâble, and The Persian Fantasy by Charles Bord, one of his three melodies, Opus 8. Let's continue with late 19th century French music. This is called The Sleep of Psyche. It is one of the symphonic poems making up a cycle by César Franck called Psyché, or Psyche. Jean Fournet leading the Netherlands Radio Philharmonic.

Jean Fournier, Netherlands Radio Philharmonic, and the Sleep of Psyche from Psyche or Psyche by César Franck. Here's another of the symphonic poems from that collection, Psyche and Eros.

Armin Jordan and the Basel Symphony, Psyche and Eros, from the collection of symphonic poems, The Cycle, by César Franck, called Psyche or Psyche. Very different French music now. This takes us back, way back, to the year 1722 now. And this is by François Couperin, Couperin the Great, from a huge collection of musicians, composers from the Couperin family. And here's Carol Cerisi to play this from a suite.

from the 18th Suite by Cooper Ast, Carol Cerisi, harpsichord. It's 4 o'clock. You're listening to WCNY-FM Syracuse, WUNY-FM Utica, and WJNY-FM Watertown. Here he is, a composer who's known for one thing and one thing alone. His name is Emil von Reznicek, and he's known for his overture to the opera Donna Diana. Willy Boskovsky conducts this with the Vienna Philharmonic.

Willy Boskovsky and the Vienna Philharmonic with the Donna Diana Overture. Overture to an opera of that name by Emil von Reznicek. If you have seen the films of Alfred Hitchcock, then you'll be interested in what we have coming up later on. Bernard Herrmann wrote film scores to many of Hitchcock's movies, not all of them, but some of the real great ones. We're going to be listening to something from North by Northwest, but also we have some concert music by Bernard Herrmann. Right now, Beethoven and one of his best-known piano sonatas. Oksana Yablonskaya is the pianist. This is the sonata number 21 in C. It's known as the Waldstein Sonata.

0: The pianist was Oksana Yablonskaya. The composer was Beethoven. That's one of his best-loved piano sonatas, the number 21 in C, dedicated to Count Waldstein, so known as the Waldstein Sonata.
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0: If you are an old film lover, then you will probably be familiar with the works of Bernard Herrmann. We're going to listen to part of one of his greatest film scores and a regular classical composition by Bernard Herrmann coming up in just a couple minutes. Here's something from a 1936 film, the music for which was composed by Arthur Bliss. It's called Conquest of the Air, and this is the section called The Wind.

Music from the film score To the Conquest of the Air by Arthur Bliss. Bernard Herrmann wrote some of the great film scores, Citizen Kane and Psycho, Vertigo, The Devil and Daniel Webster, for which he won an Oscar, by the way. And he also wrote music for North by Northwest, many films, in fact, of Alfred Hitchcock. We're going to hear one of his classical compositions in a couple minutes, but first the overture to North by Northwest. This is Eric Kunzel and Cincinnati Pops.

The overture to Alfred Hitchcock's film North by Northwest, music by Bernard Herrmann. Eric Kunzel, Cincinnati Pops. About 6 years later than that, he wrote a piece for String Quartet Now, a concert work called Echoes from 1965. Here to play that music of Bernard Herrmann is the Fine Arts Quartet.

0: That's music by a man who is famous for his film scores, even winning an Academy Award for one of them, The Devil and Daniel Webster. Also writing for Citizen Kane of Orson Welles. Maybe most especially known for his work with Alfred Hitchcock and the film scores to Psycho and Vertigo, North by Northwest, etc. His name is Bernard Herrmann, American but long English-based, also a conductor. That was a work for string quartet by Bernard Herrmann from 1965 called Echoes, performed by the Fine Arts Quartet.
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0: Peter Van de Graaff here, sharing some beautiful things with you, and I hope that you'll stay with me for them. We have some Puccini to hear right now, specifically from his opera Madama Butterfly. Later on, a Haydn piano concerto, and lots more besides. Let's begin with this flower duet from Madama Butterfly by Puccini. This is Renata Scotto, Gillian Knight singing together, Philharmonia Orchestra, Lauren Mazel, the director. They've just learned that her beloved Benjamin Franklin Pinkerton is returning, and they're scattering flower petals to welcome him back. Of course, it has tragic consequences, his return at the end. Flower duet from Puccini's Madama Butterfly.

From a disc of Puccini's greatest hits, with Renata Scotto in this case and Gillian Knight singing the flower duet from Madama Butterfly, Lauren Mazel of the Philharmonia Orchestra. A suite for orchestra from one of the great operas of Giacomo Puccini, Madama Butterfly. It has really all the highlights here. And we're going to listen to the National Opera Orchestra, conducted by Paul Freeman.

beginning with the introduction to the opera, ending with the death of Butterfly, a suite from Madama Butterfly by Giacomo Puccini, Paul Freeman and the National Opera Orchestra. There was an Italian operatic composer in the early 19th century who had a huge career. He's now almost completely forgotten. It's not Puccini, but now Pacini. And this is a caprice based on a theme from the opera Niobe by Pacini. Here is cellist Antonio Meneses.

Music for solo cello by Alfredo Piatti, who was himself a great cellist from 1822 to 1901. That is a caprice based on a theme from an opera by a composer who was an almost exact contemporary of the cellist who wrote that piece. His name is Giovanni Pacini, born in 1796, but he was very popular in Italy in his day. He was a rival of Rossini, who bested him by quite a bit. But he did enjoy quite a vogue for a time. In fact, he wrote 74 different operas, did Pacini. Not Puccini, but Pacini. That was Antonio Meneses, cello. Well, we've heard Puccini, Pacini, and now we have Piccinini. This man was born in 1566, lived to 1639, and we have a little piece which is played on a lute-like instrument called a chitarrone, an early guitar. And this is a corrente, a running piece, played by Luciano Contini.

Little piece by Alessandro Piccinini. That is a corrente, literally a running piece, performed by Luciano Contini. Next up is some music by Haydn. We're going to listen to one of his piano concertos. They don't have the stature of those of Mozart. Haydn was a very accomplished pianist, but by no one's description, a great pianist. But he did write a fair amount of music for his instrument, many of the great piano sonatas of the day, and several piano concertos. Here's one in F major, performed by Marc-André Hamelin with Les Violons du Roi, Bernard Labadie, the conductor, and Mr. Hamelin also wrote the cadenzas.

0: by the Elizabethan composer Thomas Vautor, V-A-U-T-O-R, Madrigal, Mother I Will Have a Husband, sung by the Deller Consort.
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0: Live from NPR News in Washington, I'm Windsor Johnston. Rescue crews in western Colombia are digging through the rubble, searching for survivors after this week's powerful earthquake. The operation is growing more urgent as teams move beyond the critical 72-hour window. Reporter John Otis is in Cali, one of the cities hit hardest by the quake.
1: Colombian officials know they're in a race against the clock. At a news conference yesterday, Cali Mayor Alejandro Eder said they have identified 7 sites in the earthquake zone where they have the best chance to save people. Let's listen.
2: Necesitamos mucho orden en las 7 zonas de rescate. Necesitamos mucho silencio.
1: So here the mayor is calling on Cali residents to avoid the disaster zone so as not to create traffic jams or to get in the way of rescue teams.
0: That's John Otis reporting. Attorney General Todd Blanche is speaking out for the first time since his Senate confirmation last week. He says a plan to compensate people the White House claims were targeted by the Biden administration is dead. NPR's Kerry Johnson reports the proposed anti-weaponization fund drew bipartisan outrage on Capitol Hill.
3: Todd Blanche says there's no infrastructure for the nearly $1.8 billion fund, no commissioners, and no transfer of money from the Treasury. President Trump touted the fund as a way to help his supporters who face charges, including for storming the U.S. Capitol on January 6th. Blanche addressed the question with reporters at the DOJ.
4: He feels very strongly that he would want to make them whole, as do I, but it will not be through the anti-weaponization fund.
3: January 6th defendants and other Trump allies already have filed separate legal claims with the Justice Department, seeking money for the ways they say the DOJ harmed them. Kerry Johnson, NPR News, Washington.
0: A growing number of Canadians are calling for Ottawa to expel U.S. Ambassador Pete Hoekstra. Dan Carpenchuk reports.

0: An online petition says he's made statements that undermine the Canada-U.S. diplomatic relationship.
1: The woman behind the petition, Lee Walker of Calgary, says the response has been far beyond what she expected. On Tuesday, it had 30,000 signatures. By Wednesday, that number had jumped to 70,000. The petition says Hoekstra should be declared persona non grata and should be expelled. Walker says Hoekstra has repeated President Trump's rhetoric about annexing Canada and has criticized Canadian politicians who have responded to tariffs by discouraging travel to the U.S. and supporting a ban on American alcohol. Walker says the response shows many Canadians are uncomfortable with how Hoekstra has acted. The petition will be presented in the Canadian Parliament this fall by Green Party leader Elizabeth May. For NPR News, I'm Dan Karpinchuk in Toronto.
0: You're listening to NPR News from Washington. Large parts of Western Europe are sweltering again, with Britain facing its fifth heat wave of the summer. Temperatures could reach 100 degrees today in central and southeastern England, just shy of the August record set in 2003. Britain is on track for its hottest summer on record, while drought and wildfires have spread across much of the country. Two people are dead following a military helicopter crash in central Texas on Wednesday. Gabriel Velazquez-Nayroff from member station KUT in Austin reports.
2: The Bell County Sheriff's Office says the Apache attack helicopter crashed around 1:30 p.m. local time and started a fire, which has since been contained. The crew members were later pronounced dead at 2:30 p.m., according to the Sheriff's Office. The aircraft was based in Fort Hood. It's unclear what led to the crash. Military responders, local fire and police departments, and the Texas Department of Public Safety all responded to the incident. Fort Hood's Criminal Investigations Division and the Bell County Sheriff's Office are now investigating. For NPR News, I'm Gabriel Velazquez-Neira in Austin.
0: Emergency crews are nearing full containment of the three major wildfires near Spokane, Washington. The blazes have burned nearly 10,000 acres and damaged or destroyed more than 800 structures. All evacuation orders have been lifted, allowing residents to return to their neighborhoods. A man is charged with setting fire to one of them, while the causes of the other two remain under investigation. I'm Windsor Johnston, and you're listening to NPR News from Washington.
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5: 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I'm Spencer Phillips. Let's take a look at your forecast for today. It'll be mostly sunny today with a high near 81 degrees. Overnight tonight, partly cloudy, with a low down to 61, and tomorrow, Friday, sunny with a high near 81 degrees. Right now in Syracuse, it's mostly cloudy and 68 degrees. Utica and Rome, overcast and 64. Watertown, partly cloudy and 65. Fulton and Oswego, some fog and mist and 65. Ithaca and Cortland, mostly cloudy and 66. And in Kingston, Ontario, it's overcast and 16 degrees Celsius. We're going to begin with music by Saint-Colomb. This is his concert for two viols, and we're going to hear Gambus Christophe Coyne with Jordi Savall.

0: Music by Saint-Colombe. We heard his concert for two viols. That was Gambus Christoph Coyne with Jordi Savall. It's 6:15, you're listening to Classic FM. I'm Spencer Phillips. Let's take a quick look at your forecast for today. Mostly sunny today with the high near 81 degrees. Overnight tonight, partly cloudy, the low down to 61 degrees. And tomorrow, sunny with the high near 81. Right now, partly cloudy and 67 in Syracuse. Utica and Rome, overcast and 64. In Watertown, fog and mist and 63. Fulton and Oswego, fog and mist and 65. Ithaca and Cortland, mostly cloudy and 65. And in Kingston, Ontario, it's partly cloudy and 16 degrees Celsius.
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0: We have music by Telemann next. This is his trio for recorder, violin, and continuo in C major. Pinchas Zukerman is with the St. Paul Chamber Orchestra, also on viola, and our recorder soloist is Michaela Petri.

0: Music by Telemann. We heard his trio for recorder and violin with continuo in C major. That was Pinchas Zukerman with the St. Paul Chamber Orchestra. Michael Petry was our, Michaela Petry was our recordist, and Zukerman was on viola. It's 6:24. 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I'm Spencer Phillips.
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0: We have music by Vivaldi next. This is his violin concerto in D major, RV 204. Trevor Pinnock leads the English concert. Simon Standage is our violin soloist with Michaela Comberti and Jane Coe on cello.

0: Music by Vivaldi. We heard his violin concerto in D major, RV 204. Trevor Pinnock led the English concert. Simon Standage was our violin soloist, with Michaela Comberti and Jane Cohn on cello. It's 6:32. You listen to Classic FM. I'm Spencer Phillips. Let's take a look at your forecast for this morning. Going to be mostly sunny today with a high near 81 degrees. Overnight tonight, partly cloudy, the low down to 61. And tomorrow, sunny with a high near 81 degrees. Right now in Syracuse, partly cloudy and 67. Utica and Rome, overcast and 64. Watertown has some fog and mist and it's 63. Fulton and Oswego, fog and mist and 65. Ithaca and Cortland, mostly cloudy and 65. And in Kingston, Ontario, it's partly cloudy and 16 degrees Celsius. I'm Elliot Forrest, and I hope you'll join us for the next broadcast from the Chamber Music Society of Lincoln Center. We'll hear a trio of wonderful duos featuring the Fantasy for Violin and Harp by Camille Saint-Saëns, Piano Four Hands music by Claude Debussy, and the music of the late Romantic composer Leon Burlman. 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
0: We have an organ concerto next by Handel. This is his organ concerto number 6 in B-flat major from his Opus 7. Ton Koopman leads the Amsterdam Baroque Orchestra, and he's also our soloist.

0: Music by Handel. We heard his Organ Concerto No. 6 and B-flat Major from Opus 7, and that was Ton Koopman on organ and also leading the Amsterdam Baroque Orchestra. It's 6:42. 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I'm Spencer Phillips.
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3: Jean Helens was a unique imagination, and his little sister, Marie Claire, spent her life honoring his memory and promoting his music. 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
0: We have next some music by Jean-Marie Leclerc, and this is the String Sonata in D minor, Opus 4, No. 3, and this is performed by Musica Alta Ripa.

Music by Jean-Marie Leclerc. We heard the String Sonata in D minor, Opus 4, number 3, and that was performed by Musica at Alta Ripa. It's just about the top of the hour. The news will be up shortly. Looking ahead, we're going to end the morning with a bang. We're going to have some Shostakovich at 9 o'clock from his Hamlet selections, and we're also going to have The Rite of Spring by Stravinsky. The 8 o'clock hour, we're going to have a nice piece by John Adams, some familiar stuff by Johann Strauss Jr., and a string quartet by Spohr. Next hour, we're going to start off with a trumpet concerto. Stay tuned. 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

0: Live from NPR News in Washington, I'm Windsor Johnston. Grocery shoppers could see more discounts in the produce aisle after lettuce prices fell sharply last month. Companies are trying to win back consumers after a widespread outbreak of a foodborne illness linked to iceberg lettuce from Mexico. NPR's Scott Horsley reports those lower prices are also helping to ease inflation.
1: Lettuce prices plunged more than 16% last month. It was the biggest one-month drop on record. And it's all because of that deadly cyclosporiasis outbreak that forced a recall of some imported iceberg lettuce. Since then, anxious shoppers have been steering clear of other kinds of lettuce. Now, produce prices tend to bounce around a lot, depending on growing conditions and other factors, and lettuce prices will probably rebound once this food scare passes.
0: That's NPR's Scott Horsley reporting. Two media organizations are suing President Trump over his subscription service offering early access to his Truth Social posts. NPR's Bobby Allen reports the suit claims the service violates the First Amendment and is asking a court to block it.
2: The Intercept and the Freedom of the Press Foundation are suing Trump and White House officials, alleging that the service known as Truth API is illegal. For up to $100,000 a month, the offering provides banks and other investors with faster access to Trump's often market-moving social media posts, where the president makes announcements about economic policy, the war in Iran, and other matters. Trump media officials say so far, 10 customers have signed up. The suit claims the service is, quote, extraordinary, corrupt, and unconstitutional. The suit argues selling early access to the president's posts violates the First Amendment's guarantee of equal public access to the president's statements. Trump's media company said monetizing social media data is not unusual, adding that the president created the platform as a, quote, uncancelable haven for free speech. Bobby Allen, NPR News.
0: Fire managers in the northwestern U.S. are bracing for a storm system with possible thunderstorms and high winds. NPR's Kirk Sigler reports the weather could make the wildfires burning there spread more quickly.
3: This forecast is a good news, bad news situation. The storm could bring lightning and high winds to fan more fires, but possible rain and those winds could help blow out dense smoke that's been trapped in valleys here for weeks.
4: It is what it is. I don't let my daughter come out in it, but dog still has to get exercise, otherwise she's pain, so here we are.
3: In Idaho, Casey Mooney is taking her dog for a morning hike in the foothills above downtown Boise. A recent wildfire here was a close call

0: for the city, but ended up just blackening the sagebrush and grasses in the popular trail system.
1: It's been hit and miss, better, worse, so we get out as early as we can and get home and get inside.
0: Into the AC before it hits 100 degrees again. Kirk Sigler, NPR News, Boise.
2: This is NPR. Taylor Swift and Lyle Lovett will be inducted into the Nashville Songwriters Hall of Fame. The two will be honored during the organization's annual gala later this year. Swift launched her career in Nashville as a preteen and has written or co-written many of her biggest hits. Pharmaceutical company Eli Lilly is studying a new obesity drug. It's not yet approved by the FDA, but that hasn't stopped people from selling unapproved versions. NPR's Cindy Lupkin reports, now the drug company is suing.
3: Eli Lilly says it has filed six lawsuits against businesses selling what it calls black market retatrutide. They include a medical spa chain in California and a compounding pharmacy in Texas. The drug company is also suing companies that sell so-called research-only peptides online. Retatrutide is currently in phase 3 clinical trials. Because it targets three hormones, GLP-1, GIP, and glucagon, it's more powerful than GLP-1s already on the market. However, since retatrutide isn't FDA approved, compounding it, repackaging it, or selling its active ingredient to compounders is illegal, the FDA says. Unapproved products may be contaminated, contain too much or too little of the active ingredient, or be counterfeit products that contain none at all. Sydney Lupkin, NPR News.
2: A Powerball ticket sold in Illinois hit last night's jackpot worth just over $1 billion. It's the largest Powerball prize this year and the eighth largest in the game's history. I'm Windsor Johnston, NPR News, in Washington.
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6: Let's take a look at your forecast for today. It'll be mostly sunny with a high near 81 degrees. Overnight tonight, partly cloudy, the low down to 61, and tomorrow sunny with a high near 81 degrees. Right now in Syracuse, it's mostly cloudy and 68 degrees. Utica and Rome, overcast and 64. Watertown, some fog and mist and 62. Fulton and Oswego, fog and mist and 67. Ithaca and Cortland, overcast and 65. And in Kingston, Ontario, it's partly cloudy and 16 degrees Celsius. We're going to begin the 7 o'clock hour off with some music by Joseph Arnold Gross. And this is his trumpet concerto in D major. This is the Orpheus Chamber Orchestra with trumpet soloist Wolfgang Bosch.

0: Music by Joseph Arnold Gross. That was his trumpet concerto in D major. The Orpheus Chamber Orchestra there with trumpet soloist Wolfgang Bosch. It's 7:14. 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
4: A deal with the devil is never what it seems, as Faust finds out in Charles Gounod's Opera of Extremes, pairing lively drinking songs and intimate arias, triumphant choirs and angelic hymns. We're in for a treat with a sparkling performance of Faust from Munich's National Theater. I'm Lisa Flynn. 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
0: We have music by Haydn next. This is his piano trio number 13 in C minor, and this is performed by the Beaux-Arts Trio.

0: Music by Haydn. We heard his piano trio number 13 in C minor, and that was the Beaux-Arts Trio performing. It's 7:34. 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I'm Spencer Phillips. Let's take a look at your forecast for today. Going to be mostly sunny today with a high near 81 degrees. Overnight tonight, partly cloudy, low down to 61. And tomorrow, sunny with a high near 81 degrees. Right now in Syracuse, it's mostly cloudy and 68. In Utica and Rome, overcast and 64. Watertown, fog and mist and 62. Fulton and Oswego, some fog and mist and 67. Ithaca and Cortland, overcast and 65. And in Kingston, Ontario, it's partly cloudy and 16 degrees Celsius.
1: 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On the occasion of the 100th anniversary of her birth, we offer part two of Alain on Alain on Pipe Dreams from American Public Media. I'm Michael Barone. 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
3: Concierto is the program that celebrates Latin American classical musicians. Next time we pay tribute to the spirit of the Venezuelan people in the wake of the earthquakes that have disrupted thousands of lives. Music includes the unofficial anthem Alma Llanera, Soul of the Plains, and Beethoven's Fifth, performed by the Simón Bolívar Youth Orchestra. 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
0: We have some music by Tchaikovsky next. This is his suite number 4 in G major, opus 61, also known as Mozartiana. And this is Michael Tilson Thomas leading the Philharmonia Orchestra.

0: That was the Philharmonia Orchestra, led by Michael Tilson Thomas. We heard Suite Number 4 in G Major, Opus 61, also known as Mozartinia, and that was music by Tchaikovsky. It's just about the top of the hour. You listen to Classic FM. I'm Spencer Phillips.
1: We welcome the Walla Walla Chamber Music Festival to Playden, Oregon this week. Now in its 19th year, we'll hear highlights from recent seasons featuring Third Coast Percussion, the Synchrony Saxophone Quartet, pianist Xiaohui Yang, and more. And we'll talk with founder artistic director Timothy Christie. I'm Brandi Parisi. I hope you can join me this week for Playden, Oregon.
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0: Live from NPR News in Washington, I'm Windsor Johnston. The U.S. ambassador to Israel is condemning what he calls a horrific act of terror by Israeli settlers against Palestinians. NPR's Daniel Estrin reports the U.S. is urging Israel to remove those besieging Palestinian homes in a village in the occupied West Bank.
1: A group of settlers has camped outside Palestinian homes in the village of Kusra for days. One of the homes under siege belongs to a U.S. citizen. Palestinian families have been trapped with restricted access to food and supplies. U.S. Ambassador to Israel Mike Huckabee says the U.S. asked Israeli forces to remove the settlers, whom he called Israeli terrorists. Israeli forces dismantled the settler tent Wednesday, but detained only one Israeli, former mayor of the village, Hani Odeh. He said Thursday the settlers were still there besieging the Palestinian families in the presence of the Israeli army. This comes during a spate of settler attacks and land takeovers. Daniel Estrin, NPR News, Tel Aviv.
0: Rescue crews in western Colombia are searching for survivors after Monday's powerful earthquake. At least 265 people are dead and nearly 500 others are missing. Democrats are trying to win back control of Congress this November, but recent primaries have exposed deep divisions over the party's direction. NPR's Elena Moore reports those tensions could make it harder to hold the Democratic coalition together in close races this fall.
2: The general election is all about growing your coalition, but that only matters if Democrats show up and in full. It's clear these anti-establishment candidates are re-energizing a part of the base that has felt disconnected from the party in recent elections. But that could come at a risk of alienating other key parts of the base. And when you're looking at toss-up races this fall, Democrats can't afford to have any voter stay home.
0: NPR's Elena Moore reporting. A recent series of cyber attacks on U.S. water systems have exposed vulnerabilities in critical infrastructure. NPR's Jenna McLaughlin reports on a small town in Minnesota that was impacted.
3: Mayor Nate George of Bram, Minnesota, says he was just starting his workday on a Monday in July when he learned that a local water operator had discovered a problem with the water pump. Local teams restored the flow of water to Bram residents quickly, but learned they were just one target in what appears to be a nationwide series of cyber attacks. U.S. officials and experts believe Iran may be to blame. Here's Mayor George.
4: Bram's not being targeted. It's the internet access points.
3: Mayor George understands that small towns can now be swept up in geopolitical conflicts. Iran has targeted U.S. critical infrastructure before to send a message that its hackers can impact American citizens in their homes. Jen McLaughlin, NPR News.
0: This is NPR News in Washington. Severe storms have spawned tornadoes and flash flooding across parts of the Midwest, killing at least two people and knocking out power to hundreds of thousands of customers. A four-year-old boy died when a tree fell on a home in Indiana. Authorities are also investigating whether the storms caused

0: a deadly house explosion there. In Ohio, another person died during a medical emergency after flooded roads prevented first responders from reaching them. The government of Puerto Rico continues to ration water to residents, cutting service to homes on a rotating schedule. A recent drought has contributed to the island's aging water pipes. NPR's Adrian Florido spent time in a building in the capital, San Juan, where people have been dealing with dry faucets for months.
1: The tidy three-story condo building on Pomarosa Street lost reliable water service about a year ago. Many days, like today, they get none. Other days, there's just enough water pressure for a trickle to reach the first floor, where Sonia Palacios lives.
2: To not have water, it's like a handicap.
1: This is Norma Peña.
3: If there is some water, you go to the chat and let everybody know there's water, at least in the first floor.
1: When that text message arrives, the families up on the third floor come downstairs to their neighbors' patios and fill their jugs from garden hoses.
2: They know they need no permission if there's water.
1: 10 families navigating Puerto Rico's water crisis. Adrian Florido, NPR News, San Juan, Puerto Rico.
0: I'm Windsor Johnston, NPR News, in Washington.
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5: It's 8:06. Let's take a look at your forecast for today. Going to be mostly sunny today with a high near 81 degrees. Overnight tonight, partly cloudy with a low down to 61. And tomorrow, sunny with a high near 81 degrees. Right now in Syracuse, it's partly cloudy and 69 degrees. In Utica and Rome, overcast and 66. Watertown, fair and 67. We have Fulton, Oswego, fog and mist and 68. Ithaca and Cortland, overcast and 67, and in Kingston, Ontario, it's partly cloudy and 19 degrees Celsius.
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5: 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This is his string quartet number 5 in D major, opus 15 number 2, and this is performed by the New Budapest String Quartet.

0: Music by Louis Spohr. We heard his String Quartet No. 5 in D Major, Opus 15 No. 2, and that was the New Budapest String Quartet. It's 8:31. 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I'm Spencer Phillips.
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0: It's 8:31. Let's take a look at your forecast for today. Going to be mostly sunny today with a high near 81 degrees. Overnight tonight, partly cloudy, the low down to 61. And tomorrow, sunny with a high near 81 degrees. Looking ahead to the weekend, Friday night, mostly clear, low down to 57. Saturday, sunny with a high near 80. Saturday night, we do have a chance of showers early in the morning after 2 a.m. Sunday, a chance of showers, possible thunderstorm after 2, the high up around 82 degrees. Right now in Syracuse, it's partly cloudy and 69 degrees. Utica and Rome, overcast and 66. Watertown, fair and 67. Fulton and Oswego, there's some fog and mist and 68 degrees. Ithaca and Cortland, overcast and 67. And in Kingston, Ontario, it's partly cloudy and 19 degrees Celsius. We have a classic for you now, I guess you could say. And if this is in your top 40, please, you can always go on the website and fill out the form there and get your votes in. This is music by Johann Strauss Jr. This is Tales from Vienna Woods. This is an older recording from September 1951, and this is Clemens Krauss, the conductor. He actually was the one who started the Vienna New Year's Day concerts. And this is Clemens Krauss with the Vienna Philharmonic Orchestra.

0: That was the Vienna Philharmonic Orchestra, led by Clemens Krauss. And that was a live recording from September 1951. Music by Johann Strauss Jr., Tales from the Vienna Woods, is Opus 325. It's 8:45. 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I'm Spencer Phillips.
1: A deal with the devil is never what it seems, as Faust finds out in Charles Gounod's Opera of Extremes, pairing lively drinking songs and intimate arias, triumphant choirs and angelic hymns. We're in for a treat with a sparkling performance of Faust from Munich's National Theater. I'm Lisa Flynn. I hope you'll be listening.
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0: We have music by John Adams next, the minimalist composer. This is his popular, I don't want to call it an overture, but it's a foxtrot for orchestra, they say. This is The Chairman Dances. David Zinman leads the Baltimore Symphony Orchestra.

Music by John Adams. We heard The Chairman Dances, also known as Foxtrot for Orchestra. That was David Zinman leading the Baltimore Symphony Orchestra. It's just about 9 o'clock. 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It's going to get a little wild. Next hour, we have some

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This is the Composer's Datebook for August 13th. I'm John Burge. It's said that nature abhors a vacuum, and so apparently did Richard Wagner, who devised a brass instrument to fill a gap he perceived between the range of the horns and trombones. And so the Wagner tuba was born, a brass instrument Wagner designed for the 1876 premiere of his cycle of four ring operas in Bayreuth, Germany, which began on today's date that year with Das Rheingold. Other composers have also scored for Wagner tubas, including Anton Bruckner and Richard Strauss, both of them ardent Wagner fans. And Igor Stravinsky, who, though certainly not a Wagnerite, did include Wagner tubas in the early versions of some of his famous ballet scores. Some contemporary composers include parts for the Wagner tuba in their works as well, and a quartet of these instruments appears in a 1994 score that Hungarian composer George Kurtag wrote for the Berlin Philharmonic. Kurtag is noted for his short, epigrammatic, and very introspective chamber works, but Steely is his first major work for large conventional orchestra. Composer's Datebook is produced by APM, American Public Media, in conjunction with the American Composers Forum, reminding you that all music was once new.

0: It's 9:02. Let's take a look at your forecast for today. It'll be mostly sunny today with a high near 81 degrees. Overnight tonight, partly cloudy, the low down to 61. And tomorrow, sunny with a high near 81 degrees. Currently in Syracuse, it's partly cloudy and 69 degrees. Utica and Rome, overcast and 68. Watertown, fair and 69. Fulton and Oswego, mostly cloudy and 71. Ithaca and Cortland, mostly cloudy and 69. And in Kingston, Ontario, it's partly cloudy and 19 degrees Celsius.
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0: Well, we're going to have some music by Shostakovich next, and this is some selections from the 1964 film adaptation, The Russian Hamlet. And again, we're going to hear just some selections from this that Shostakovich wrote for this movie. And this is Ricardo Chailly leading the Royal Concerto Orchestra.

0: Music by Shostakovich. We heard selections from Hamlet, which he wrote for the 1967, I believe, movie Hamlet, the Russian adaptation. That was Ricardo Chailly leading the Royal Concerto Orchestra.
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0: Well, it's time for some music by Stravinsky. This is his ever-popular Rite of Spring. And it's hard to think that, it's just amazing to me that this was 113 years ago that this came out. It seems much closer in time than that. And it was a big deal. I mean, there was a big riot when it happened at the premiere, and people weren't happy. Now it doesn't seem very offensive at all to our modern ears. But at the time, it was a big deal. It is a rite of passage, though, for many musicians, and playing it. You know, it's a staple now. We're expected to know it, but it's still very, very demanding. In the Christopher Keene Tuesday night specials that we've been doing with the Syracuse Symphony Orchestra, I've been interviewing different musicians, and one of the upcoming ones is the incoming music director of the Syracuse Orchestra, Austin Chenoux. And he, in that interview, he mentions that when he was assistant in Philly, that one of his first couple of weeks in the job, he had to step in and do two concerts, no rehearsals, of the Rite of Spring. And very stressful, but it's a great piece, and fun to get to know an orchestra with this one. We're going to hear the New York Philharmonic recording of this piece with Leonard Bernstein, and this is Stravinsky's Rite of Spring.

0: That was the New York Philharmonic, led by Leonard Bernstein. And that was The Rite of Spring, music by Igor Stravinsky. It's 9:58. 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I'm Spencer Phillips. Let's check in with the New York Phil for this evening's concert.
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0: Well, it's just about 10 o'clock, so my time with you this morning is coming to an end. We have Adam Fine coming to the booth next. I'll be with you again on Sunday morning. Until then, have a great couple of days.
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0: This is Henry Fogel, your host on Collector's Corner, a program of rare and unusual recordings drawn from my own record collection. 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

I've Got the Sun in the Morning from Irving Berlin's hit 1946 Broadway musical Annie, Get Your Gun, arranged and performed there by pianist Adam Mockowitz. And I selected that piece for today because, as it turns out, Annie Oakley was born on today's date in 1860. Annie Oakley, the sharpshooter, star of Buffalo Bill's Wild West, and, of course, the inspiration.

Station for Irving Berlin's Annie, Get Your Gun. It's 10:05. Good morning. I'm Adam Fine. You're listening to Classic FM. Let's take a look at our weather forecast. We have mostly sunny skies out there today, high near 81. Partly cloudy, low around 61 tonight. Tomorrow, pretty much the same as today. Sunny and a high near 81. Mostly clear, low around 57 tomorrow night. And more of the same on Saturday. Sunny, high near 80. Currently, mostly cloudy, 73 degrees here in Syracuse, overcast and 70 out by Utica Rome. Up north, it's fair and 71 in Watertown, partly cloudy, 72 in Fulton Oswego. Mostly cloudy, 69 degrees in Ithaca Cortland. Clear skies reported around Kingston, Ontario, 23 degrees Celsius. And that brings us to 10:06 and a half. I'm Adam Fine. 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It's always my pleasure spending some time here with all of you on a Thursday in the midday shift. And as always, that does include Fresh from the Wrapper coming up this afternoon at 1 o'clock. I'll have an hour of music for all of you from CDs Fresh from the Wrapper. Literally took them out of the wrapper just last night. And coming up later this morning, if you'd like to see what those selections will be, make sure you're checking out the WCNY radio page on Facebook. Our next work in our classic choices is from Italian composer Saverio Mercadante, who wrote an awful lot of flute music, and he wrote all of it while he was still a student in just 6 years. And this is the last of his flute concerti, Concerto No. 6 in D major. It's from somewhere between 1818 and 1819. We'll hear Claudio Simone leading I Solisti Veneti, the flutist, Sir James Galway.

0: Flutist Sir James Galway, along with E Solisti Veniti, led by Claudio Simone. That was the Flute Concerto in D Major, Concerto No. 6, from Italian composer Saverio Mercadante. I'm Adam Fye, and it's 10:27. We'll be back in just a couple seconds with music by Mauro Giuliani.
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0: Well, actually, before we listen to this music from Mauro Giuliani, I don't want to forget that I have a couple pairs of tickets to give away. Always fun doing a ticket giveaway. Still have a couple pairs of tickets left for the Josh Groban concert. He's live in concert with the Rochester Philharmonic Orchestra coming up this Tuesday, August 18th, 7 o'clock at CMAC, the great amphitheater out there in Canandaigua. If you would like one of these pairs of tickets, they'll go to the first couple people who send me an email. Just send me your name. adam.fine@wcny.org is my email address. adam.fine@wcny.org. Again, I have a couple pairs of tickets left to give away to Josh Groban live in concert with the Rochester Philharmonic Orchestra. And that is coming up this Tuesday, August 18th, 7 o'clock out in Canandaigua at CMAC. CMACevents.com for more information about the performance. And again, my email address is adam.fine@wcny.org. This is one of Mauro Giuliani's later works, his Opus 130, the Concert Variations for Two Guitars. We'll hear a recording from guitarists Julian Bream and John Williams.

0: Opus 130 by Mauro Giuliani. Those were the concert variations for two guitars. That recording was made back in the early 70s, 1973. We heard two of the great guitarists, Julian Bream and John Williams.
1: Violinist James Ennis knows he's not going to please everybody all the time, but he's committed to remaining true to himself as a performer.
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0: We'll go back a few centuries with our next work. We have music of George Friedrich Handel. And then after this, I have a short piece for us by a composer named Edwin Grasse, who is born on today's date. It's a fun little piece for violin and piano called Waves at Play. You can really hear the sound of the waves in the water in that piece. This is Concerto Grosso No. 9 in F major, part of Opus 6 by George Friedrich Handel. Wrote this in just a couple days in 1739. We'll hear Christopher Hogwood leading the Handel and Haydn Society, our trio of soloists, violinist Daniel Stepner, violinist Linda Kwan, and cellist Myron Lutsky.

0: From the 12 Grand Concerti, Opus 6 of George Friedrich Handel. That was Concerto Grosso No. 9 in F major. We heard Christopher Hogwood leading the Handel and Haydn Society, and our soloists were violinist Daniel Stepner and Linda Kwan, and cellist Myron Lutsky.
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0: I have one more little piece for us rounding out this hour, and then we'll have a couple longer pieces next hour, starting with the music of John Ireland. This is a short encore piece for violin by an American violinist and composer named Edwin Grasa, born on today's date in 1884. Grasa was actually blind from infancy, but he started playing piano and violin when he was 3 and 5 years old. And this short encore piece is called Wellenspiel. It's German. It means waves at play. The violin part you'll hear is very, very fast. You'll certainly hear the rise and fall of the water in the violin. Grasa wrote it in 1914. This used to be a favorite encore of violinists Fritz Kreisler and Jascha Heifetz. We'll hear a recording here with modern-day violin virtuoso Joshua Bell, and he'll be joined by pianist Samuel Sanders.

0: Waves at Play, Wellenspiel, composed in 1914 by Edwin Grasse. That was a very early recording from violin virtuoso Joshua Bell, one of his very first albums, a 1988 CD called Presenting Joshua Bell. He was just 21 years old when he made that recording, and he was joined by pianist Samuel Sanders. And that brings us to 11 o'clock.
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0: We have mostly sunny skies in the forecast for today, high near 81.

Two works coming up this hour. Next, we'll hear from John Ireland, composer born on today's date in 1879. And then we'll hear a more modern piece, a concerto for violin and classical orchestra. And that's by a contemporary composer named John Biggs. This is actually one of Ireland's earliest works. It's a sextet for a somewhat unusual combination of clarinet, horn, and string quartet. Just 19 years old when he wrote this in 1898. And it was performed at the college, Royal College of Music, where he was studying, but then it was never heard again for over six decades. The late clarinet virtuoso Dame Thea King was meeting with Ireland in 1960 to discuss another one of his works, and she decided to ask him if he had anything else for the clarinet. So he went over to his drawer, he pulled out the manuscript of this sextet, and despite not having actually heard it for over 60 years, she said that Ireland still remembered the music quite well. And Dame Thea King made the public premiere of the sextet a little bit after that, 62 years after it was first written. We'll hear a recording here made by the Holywell Ensemble. This is the sextet by John Ireland.

0: The music of John Ireland from the year 1898. That was Ireland's sextet for clarinet, horn, and string quartet. He was a very young 19-year-old college student when he wrote that music, and we heard it performed there by a group called the Holywell Ensemble.
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0: And that brings us to 11:33 and a half. You're listening to Classic FM this morning. I'm Adam Fine. Just one more work rounding out this hour of Classic Choices. It's a bit more modern, but in an older style. It's called the Concerto for Violin and Classical Orchestra, and John Biggs wrote it in 1993. Jana Herajnova is the violinist, joined here by the Moravian Philharmonic Orchestra, led by Vít Mika.

0: The Concerto for Violin and Classical Orchestra by John Biggs. He wrote that in 1993. The violinist was Jana Halasnova, and she was joined by the Moravian Philharmonic Orchestra, led by Vít Mika. And that brings us to just a couple seconds shy of 12 o'clock.
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0: Mostly sunny skies expected today with a high near 81 degrees. Partly cloudy, low around 61 tonight. Tomorrow, more of the same. Sunny, high near 81. Mostly clear, low around 57 tomorrow night. Sunny skies again on Saturday, high near 80 degrees. Currently, mostly cloudy and 72 here in Syracuse. Partly sunny and 76 out by Utica, Rome. Mostly cloudy up north in Watertown, 73. Mostly sunny, 75 in Fulton, Oswego. Mostly cloudy and 73 in Ithaca, Cortland. Sunny skies reported around Kingston, Ontario, 22 degrees Celsius.
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0: That brings us to exactly 12:01 on the dot. I'm Adam Fine. You're listening to Classic FM this afternoon. We have our lunch hour of classic choices next, and then coming up at 1 o'clock, it's a Thursday, so we'll have an hour of music fresh from the wrapper. And if you'd like to see what that music is going to be beforehand, check out the

The music of 18th century German composer Johann Melchior Mozart. He wrote that concerto originally for clarinet and strings around 1750. We heard it performed there instead by trumpeter Armando Guitala, and he was joined by Capella Istropolitana led by William Perry. You're listening to Classic FM this afternoon. I'm Adam Fine. And our next work today is a duet for oboe and piano that has a really rather unique inspiration. It's called Four Personalities. Alyssa Morris wrote this in 2007, and she based it on the Hartman Personality Test. Now, that's a test that divides personalities into four colors, yellow, white, blue, and red. So Morris wrote one movement for each of those colors. Starts with yellow, which she says is fun-loving, it's joyful. Then we have white, the peacekeeper, kind, adaptable, and a good listener. Blue is next, that brings great gifts of service, loyalty, sincerity, and thoughtfulness. And the finale is red, which is motivated by power. Red is aggressive and assertive. Composer Alyssa Morris is also the oboist here. She's joined by pianist Amanda Arrington.

0: Four Personalities for Oboe and Piano by Alyssa Morris. Composer Alyssa Morris, also the oboist, and she was joined by pianist Amanda Arrington. Morris wrote that duet in 2007. She based it on the Hartman Personality Test. The Hartman Test divides personalities into four different categories: yellow, white, blue, and red.
1: You don't want to miss this year's Latino Festival, August 15th from 12 noon to 10 p.m. at Clinton Square, downtown Syracuse. So call your abuelita and your entire familia and come and enjoy delicious ethnic food from Colombia, Peru, Cuba, Puerto Rico, Mexico, and much more. 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You will not want to miss the Latino Festival. Remember, Saturday, August 15th from 12 noon to 10 p.m. at Clinton Square, downtown Syracuse.
0: Our next work this afternoon is Symphony No. 25 by Michael Haydn, younger brother of the more famous Joseph Haydn. Michael wrote this in 1783, but for a very long time, people mistakenly thought that this symphony was by Mozart, but it turns out that Mozart just added a slow introduction to Haydn's symphony before he conducted a performance of it. And there are some recordings out there that also include Mozart's music, but I checked, this one doesn't, it's just Haydn's music. We'll hear Bohdan Varkal leading the Slovak Chamber Orchestra.

0: Symphony number 25 by Michael Haydn. Younger brother of Joseph Haydn wrote that in 1783. We heard Bohdan Varkal leading the Slovak Chamber Orchestra. I'm Adam Fine. It's 12:40 and a half. 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Don't forget that voting is open for this year's Classic FM Listener Top 40 list. And if you don't believe me, here's Bruce Paulson.
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0: 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Our next work this afternoon is the Notturno for Violin and Piano by Emily Meyer. It's her Opus 48, dates to 1883. It's actually her last known work. She wrote this just a few months before she passed away. We'll hear violinist Jin Woo Lee, joined by pianist Eunice Kim.

0: The Notturno, the Nocturne, for violin and piano by Emily Meyer. That's her last known piece, her Opus 48. She wrote it in 1883. We heard there violinist Jinwoo Lee and pianist Eunice Kim in what is actually a brand new recording just released a few weeks ago. That was a CD that I featured on Fresh from the Wrapper last month. Not that particular recording from the CD, but other ones. And we also have Fresh from the Wrapper coming up at 1 o'clock, right after our last piece, which will be by Franz von Suppe.
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0: Franz von Suppe, largely remembered today for his many operettas, but he was also a real master of writing incidental music for plays. And in 1854, he wrote music for a play called Mozart. It was about the life of Wolfgang Amadeus Mozart, and Suppe's music was largely inspired by him. So we'll hear the overture here, and it begins and ends with music from the opera The Marriage of Figaro, and then in between, you'll hear a potpourri of music from other operas by Mozart, including The Abduction from the Seraglio, Don Giovanni, and The Magic Flute. We'll hear Alfred Walter leading the Slovak State Philharmonic Orchestra.

0: The music of Franz von Suppe with a little help from Wolfgang Amadeus Mozart. That was the overture that Suppe wrote in 1854 to open a play called Mozart about his life. We heard Alfred Walter leading the Slovak State Philharmonic Orchestra. I'm Adam Fye, and we'll take a look at our weather forecast next, and then an hour of music fresh from the wrapper.
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0: Mostly sunny skies in the forecast today, high near 81, partly cloudy, low around 61 tonight, and more of the same tomorrow, sunny, high near 81, mostly clear, low around 57 tomorrow night, sunny again on Saturday, high near 80. Currently, mostly sunny and 80 degrees here in Syracuse. Out in Utica Rome, mostly cloudy, 77. Mostly sunny up north in Watertown, 76 degrees. Sunny and 74 in Fulton, Oswego. Mostly cloudy, also 74 down in Ithaca, Cortland. And up around Kingston, Ontario, mostly cloudy skies reported, 22 degrees Celsius. We're coming up to 101. Good afternoon. I'm Adam Fine, and you're listening to Classic FM. It's 1 o'clock on a Thursday, which means it's time for an hour of music fresh from the wrapper. Literally took two of the three CDs that we'll be listening to today out of the wrapper just last night. I have four selections for us from those three CDs in total. And our first work, fresh from the wrapper, comes from an album released on the Navona label by the Sirius String Quartet. It's called Playing on the Edge 3. And they say that this adds to their ever-thrilling catalog with a fresh batch of imaginative compositions from today's composers. And they say it dives into the concept of beauty, expressing itself in an extraordinary duality, with each work contributing its own unique take on the whole. So the first piece we'll listen to is by an Australian composer named John Summers. He says he's self-taught as a composer and a musician, going on 35 years and counting now. This is called City Poem, and we'll hear it as a string quartet, but

0: City Poem for String Quartet by Australian composer John Summers and performed by the Sirius Quartet. That's music on the Navona label, fresh from the wrapper, and I'll have another selection from that CD coming up for us later this hour. Coming up next, we'll hear music by Robert Schumann.
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0: Well, our next CD, fresh from the wrapper this week, is on the Centaur label. It's a release from pianist Hom Chan. The album, he says, is an extension of his doctoral dissertation. He says he's captivated by Robert Schumann's innovative approach to translating his musical ideas into the details on the score. So this is a two-CD set, all piano music by Robert Schumann. And I've selected for us the first half, book one, of David's Buntelertänze, or Dances of the League of David, which is a set of 18 short pieces for piano by Schumann from 1837. Now, the League of David was a fictitious musical society that Schumann created. It only existed in his imagination. But he even had names for some of the other people in the group. Two of them supposedly wrote the music for these dances of the League of David, Florestan and Eusebius, two fictional people that actually represented two differing aspects of Schumann's own psyche, one impetuous and one gentle. But more than anything, Schumann was inspired here by his relationship with Clara. He was writing this at the same time that he was unsuccessfully proposing to her. Clara's father kept refusing to allow the marriage. Schumann said that there were many wedding thoughts in the music, and the entire piece starts with a theme based on music by Clara. So again, this is book number one from Dances of the League of David by Robert Schumann, performed in this new recording by pianist Hom Chan.

The music of Roberta Schumann in that new recording, Fresh from the Wrapper, from pianist Hom Chan. That was the first half, the first book of Schumann's David Bunzeltänze, Dances of the League of David, 1837 work. And that new recording from Hom Chan is actually a 2-CD set, and honestly, I only had a chance to look at the first half of it for today, so I'm thinking I might take a look at the second CD for Fresh from the Wrapper for next week. Right now, it's 1:29 and a half. I'm Adam Fine, and we're in the middle of Fresh from the Wrapper on Classic FM. Our next work will actually take us back to the first CD I was playing from earlier, the String Quartet CD on the Navona label. This is called Dream Crossed Twilight. It's by Mark Edwards Wilson. He wrote it in 2018 for his friends and colleagues in the Maryland chapter of the Music Teachers National Association. And that title, he says, is from T.S. Eliot's description of human existence in Ash Wednesday. Wilson calls that a profound and moving poem. The music is in three contrasting movements. It starts with striving, then we have dreams. The last one is called spiro spero, which means I breathe, I hope in Latin. And Wilson says the contemplative and mysterious inner movement contrasts with the two energetic outer movements. And the darkness of the first movement is dispelled by the luminous optimism of the finale. This is Dream Crossed Twilight by Mark Edwards Wilson, performed by the Sirius Quartet.

Dream Crossed Twilight, string quartet composed in 2018 by Mark Edwards Wilson. Those three very contrasting movements were called Striving, Dreams, and Spiro Spero, which is Latin for I Breathe, I Hope. And that recording, fresh from the wrapper, was made by the Sirius String Quartet. And that brings us to just about 1:49. I'm Adam Fine, and you're listening to Classic FM. We have one more work in Fresh from the Wrapper today, and then I'll turn things over to Marie Lam. This is a release from composer Shuying Li. She's an award-winning composer and pianist, originally from China. She lives in California now. She says she is committed to fostering cultural dialogue through music. And this is the last selection from this CD. It's also the most recent piece on here. It's called Purple Mountains. It's from 2023. And Lee says that by the time she composed Purple Mountains, she had grown more comfortable embracing lyricism and vulnerability. She says that she stopped trying to impress people and simply tried to tell the truth. This is Purple Mountains by Shuying Li. We'll hear the Boston Modern Orchestra Project led by Gil Rose.

0: Purple Mountains by composer Xuying Li. She wrote that in 2023. And that was a new release fresh from the wrapper. We heard the Boston Modern Orchestra Project, group that has released a number of very nice CDs over the years. And they were conducted there by Gil Rose. And that brings us to 158 and a half, which means our time together today has come to a close. Hope you've enjoyed this hour of music fresh from the wrapper. Don't forget that tomorrow afternoon at the same time, 1 o'clock, will be our regular listener request hour. 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I'm Adam Fine. Marie Lamb is coming up next. That's all the music I have for you. As always, I hope you enjoyed it as much as I did. I will see you again in the morning. Have a great day and stay safe.
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0: Music of Mario Castelnuovo Tedesco, the Tonadilla, on the name of Andres Segovia. Segovia was a friend of his, and he wrote many classical guitar pieces for him and played there by the last private pupil of Andres Segovia, Elliot Fisk.
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0: It's 2:06. Good afternoon. I'm Marie Lamb. A look at the weather for the Classic FM listening area. Mostly sunny this afternoon, the high near 81. For tonight, partly cloudy, the low around 61. Tomorrow, a slight chance of showers and thunderstorms after 2 p.m. Otherwise, mostly sunny on Friday, the high near 81. And mostly sunny Saturday, the high again near 81. Mostly cloudy in Syracuse, 81 degrees. In Utica and Rome, partly cloudy in 79. In Watertown, fair in 77. In Oswego and Fulton, it's also 77 with partly cloudy skies. In Ithaca and Cortland, mostly cloudy in 75. And 24 degrees Celsius in Kingston, Ontario, with mostly cloudy skies. Music now of Heinrich Ignaz Franz Biber. These are the Rosary Sonatas 1 through 5, the Five Joyful Mysteries. Reinhard Goebel conducts the Musica Antiqua Köln.

Music of Heinrich Ignaz Franz Bieber, The Five Joyful Mysteries from Sonatas 1 through 5 from his Rosary Sonatas. That was with the Musica Antiqua Köln, conducted by Reinhard Goebel. 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Tickets at CooperstownMusicFest.org. And music now of American 20th century composer Roy Harris is Symphony No. 7. Theodore Kuchar conducts the National Symphony Orchestra of Ukraine.

0: That was the Symphony No. 7 of American composer Roy Harris. The National Symphony Orchestra of Ukraine was conducted by Theodore Kuchar.
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1: Look at the weather for the Classic FM listening area. Sunny the rest of the afternoon, the high near 81. Partly cloudy for tonight, the low around 61. Mostly sunny Friday, the high near 81. And sunny on Saturday with a high near 80. Mostly cloudy and actually a little higher than predicted, 83 degrees in Syracuse. In Utica and Rome, mostly cloudy and 79. In Watertown, fair and 78. In Oswego and Fulton, a few clouds with 77 degrees. In Ithaca and Cortland, partly cloudy and 76. And partly cloudy as well in Kingston, Ontario, with 22 degrees Celsius.

This is the Composer's Datebook for August 13th. I'm John Burge. It's said that nature abhors a vacuum, and so apparently did Richard Wagner, who devised a brass instrument to fill a gap he perceived between the range of the horns and trombones. And so the Wagner tuba was born, a brass instrument Wagner designed for the 1876 premiere of his cycle of four ring operas in Bayreuth, Germany, which began on today's date that year with Das Rheingold. Other composers have also scored for Wagner tubas, including Anton Bruckner and Richard Strauss, both of them ardent Wagner fans. And Igor Stravinsky, who, though certainly not a Wagnerite, did include Wagner tubas in the early versions of some of his famous ballet scores. Some contemporary composers include parts for the Wagner tuba in their works as well, and a quartet of these

It's 3:04. Good afternoon. I'm Ree Lamb, and in a little while, a little later, we will have a ticket giveaway for you. This is for the concert with Josh Groban and the Rochester Philharmonic Orchestra, and that'll be on Tuesday, August 18th in Canandaigua, and we'll let you know how to get in on the giveaway when it's time to do that, but just want to give you a heads up in the meantime. Music right now of Sir Edward German, English composer of Welsh descent, and this piece was written in 1904, his Welsh Rhapsody, and it was premiered in Wales that year at the Cardiff Music Festival. We'll hear it right now with the Scottish National Orchestra, conducted by Sir Alexander Gibson.

0: Music of Sir Edward German, his Welsh Rhapsody, that was with the Scottish National Orchestra, conducted by Sir Alexander Gibson.
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0: And music now of Johann Sebastian Bach, his Sonata in F Major, BWV listing 1016. We have it as a recorder sonata, although it's often done as a violin sonata. The recorder soloist is Heiko Terscheget with harpsichordist Zvi Menneker.

Music of Johann Sebastian Bach, the Sonata in F Major, BWV, listing 1016. The recorder soloist was Heiko Terschegget and harpsichordist Zvi Menneker. And before we go on with our classic choices, just a reminder, I mentioned it, but now you can get in on it, that we have a set of tickets to give away for Josh Groban's performance with the Rochester Philharmonic Orchestra. That will be in Canandaigua on Tuesday, August 18th. Doors open at 5:30 p.m. and performance starts at 7 p.m. So if you'd like a pair of tickets to Tuesday evening's Josh Groban concert in Canandaigua, just send me an email at marie.lamb@wcmy.org. That's marie.lamb@wcny.org. And the first person to get an email to me wanting the tickets will be the one who gets them. Now for a little bit of history here. On this week in 1922, precisely August 12th, I didn't get to talk about it because I wasn't on the air yesterday, but on August 12th, 1922, the first live broadcast of the New York Philharmonic was given over New York radio station WJZ. I believe that's the one known as WABC now. The concert was broadcast from Lewiston Stadium during the orchestra's summer series. The conductor was Willem van Hoogstraten, the orchestra's regular summer event director. On October 5, 1930, the New York Philharmonic began its regular weekly series of Sunday afternoon broadcasts over the CBS radio network. And, of course, you can hear the New York Philharmonic every Thursday at 8 p.m. here on Classic FM, thanks to the WFMT radio network. And we have some music of Leonard Bernstein with the New York Philharmonic, his complete Chichester Psalms. This is with also the Camerata Singers, alto soloist John Bogart, and Leonard Bernstein conducting.

The Complete Chichester Psalms of Leonard Bernstein. Leonard Bernstein conducting his own work with the New York Philharmonic, the Camerata Singers, and alto John Bogart. This is Classic FM, WCNY-FM Syracuse, WUNY-FM Utica, WJNY-FM Watertown, and on the web at WCNY.org.

0: Live from NPR News in Washington, I'm Louise Schiavone. Conditions aboard the USS Abraham Lincoln deployed in the Middle East are in hot focus as the aircraft carrier has now logged more than 200 straight days at sea amid reports of dwindling food supplies and overall deteriorating living conditions aboard. Democrats have not been able to confirm reports that some sailors have tried to jump overboard and they want an investigation. Defense Secretary Pete Hegseth, meanwhile, speaking to today at a conference in Panama, told journalists the reports are not accurate.
1: Completely misrepresented. Listen, we make sure that every ship, every crew, every captain has everything we can provide them at every single moment. Some deployments are longer than others.
0: About 5,000 sailors are aboard. As midterm elections approach, some swing voters might not be quick to reject socialist political candidates. NPR's Ashley Lopez observed two online focus groups of Nevada voters, where most said they would not think negatively of a candidate that is labeled socialist.
2: The focus groups were made up of 12 voters with mixed political affiliations who supported Joe Biden in 2020 and then President Trump in 2024. 10 of those voters who participated under the condition their last name would not be used said they would not automatically dismiss a candidate who was labeled a socialist. Melody was one of them.
3: I mean, I think that they're at least looking at ways to make sure that everybody is taken care of.
2: According to the Pew Research Center, a third of Democrats view Democratic Socialist candidates positively, and a plurality of all Americans say they neither like nor dislike Democratic Socialists. Ashley Lopez, NPR News.
0: The Kennedy Center Board has, for a second time, voted to close down the main campus of the arts complex for a two-year renovation, 3 months after a federal judge blocked a similar plan. The board is also trying to put President Trump's name back on the building, and NPR's Anastasia Tsiolkas reports.
4: The board is chaired by President Trump and filled mostly with Trump allies. They voted again to close the center's main facilities for a $250 million renovation. The plan's approved by the board includes structural repairs, new marble floors, and nearly $12 million in acoustical improvements. The board plans to keep a campus addition called The Reach open for limited programming and as a memorial to JFK. The board also voted to test the federal judge's previous ruling to remove Trump's name from the center. Their plan now is to add an inscription saying that the center has been, quote, restored and renovated by President Donald J. Trump. The board's plans still need to be approved by the federal judge. Anastasia.

0: In France, than the deadly heat wave of 2003 that killed tens of thousands of mostly elderly people. NPR's Eleanor Beardsley has details.
1: Clara Martin is walking her tiny dog Rocky down a searing Paris street. I always take the sidewalk in the shade and avoid the sun as much as possible, she says. Like most Parisians, she doesn't have air conditioning. Martin keeps the shutters closed all day and lives in front of a fan.
2: No, no.
1: She says even 20 years ago, she would have never imagined these kinds of temperatures. The thermometer is topping 40 degrees Celsius. That's 104 degrees Fahrenheit across France for the fifth time this summer. Severe drought conditions have sparked destructive wildfires. Europe is warming twice as fast as any other continent because of its proximity to the Arctic, where glaciers are melting and the land is now absorbing instead of reflecting the heat and sun. Eleanor Beardsley, NPR News, Paris.
0: Vietnam says it has seized a major haul of ivory shipped illegally from Africa. Vietnamese media show authorities displaying more than a ton of elephant ivory confiscated during a customs clearance. Vietnam is a major transfer point for contraband of this type. I'm Louise Schiavone, NPR News.
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5: 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I'm Marie Lamb. 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Mostly sunny the rest of this afternoon, the high near 83, partly cloudy overnight, the low around 60. Friday, a slight chance of showers and thunderstorms after 2 p.m. Otherwise, tomorrow should be mostly sunny with a high near 81, and mostly sunny on Saturday with a high near 80. In Syracuse, it's partly cloudy and 83 degrees, mostly cloudy in Utica and Rome with 80 degrees, fair and 77 in Watertown, fair skies and 78 degrees in Oswego and Fulton, in Ithaca and Cortland, partly cloudy and 78, and in Kingston, Ontario, there's a light rain shower and it's 23 degrees Celsius. And before we go on to our next piece, a reminder that we do have a pair of tickets to give away for Josh Groban live in concert with the Rochester Philharmonic. CMAC is putting this on, and this will be on Tuesday, August 18th in Canandaigua. Doors will open at 5:30 p.m., and the concert starts at 7 p.m. And if you would like to win a pair of tickets to that concert, just send me an email at marie.lamb@wcny.org. That's marie.lamb@wcny.org. And the first person to send me an email wins the tickets. Some music right now of Italian 17th century composer Giovanni Lagrenzi, his sonata for two violins and basso continuo called La Raspona, and that title may refer to a woman of the Rasponi family, as in the family name of Lanfranco Rasponi, the Italian journalist and the author of the book on opera called The Last Prima Donnas. And as I recall, he did have family roots going back a long, long way, so maybe it was an ancestor of his that this is named after. We'll hear violinist Jordi Garrigue and Mary Hostetler Hoyt, also playing the double bass, Peter A. Hoyt. The harpsichordist is Margaret Irwin Brandon, and this is with the Fanfare Consort.

0: Music of Italian Baroque composer Giovanni Lagrenzi, born actually this week on August 12th in 1626, and that was his sonata for two violins and basso continuo known as La Raspona. This is with the Fanfare Consort, our soloist, violinist Jory Garrig and Mary Hostetler Hoyt, our bass soloist, Peter A. Hoyt, and harpsichordist, Margaret Irwin Brandon.
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0: And we have something sort of rare here, a sample of the piano playing of Italian-born, later German composer, pianist and teacher Ferruccio Busoni. He made a number of recordings before World War I. Unfortunately, the masters were destroyed during the war. However, he also recorded piano rolls, as a number of virtuosos did back in his day, and some of those have survived, and we'll hear one of them now. Ferruccio Busoni, playing music of Franz Liszt, that is based on music of Vincenzo Bellini. And if you hang around, I'll confuse you some more. But this is Franz Liszt's Reminiscences of Bellini's Norma, played by Ferruccio Busoni.

0: And that was music of Franz Liszt, inspired by music of Vincenzo Bellini, one of his operatic paraphrases, the reminiscences of Bellini's Norma, played on a piano roll by another great pianist and a composer and teacher as well, Ferruccio Busoni. We'll have music of Ottorino Respighi in a moment.
1: The Micron Project, centered in Clay, New York, is the largest private investment in New York State history. It aims to establish the region as a semiconductor hub that could supply 1 in 4 U.S.-made computer chips by the end of the decade, creating opportunities for places like Broome County. Broome County leaders are already getting the region ready to take advantage of this extraordinary economic development opportunity.
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0: And music now of Ottorino Respighi, the Adagio with variations for cello and orchestra. We have cellist Misha Maisky with L'Orchestre de Paris, conducted by Semyon Bychkov.

0: That was the Adagio with variations for cello and orchestra of Ottorino Respighi. Cellist Misha Maisky and L'Orchestre Paris, conducted by Semyon Bychkov.
1: A deal with the devil is never what it seems, as Faust finds out in Charles Gounod's Opera of Extremes, pairing lively drinking songs and intimate arias, triumphant choirs and angelic hymns. We're in for a treat with a sparkling performance of Faust from Munich's National Theater. I'm Lisa Flynn. I hope you'll be listening.
0: Saturday at 1 on Classic FM. And after the opera, just after 4 o'clock, on Opera Encore, we'll have a tribute to a great Met star, soprano Zinka Milanov. Music now of Georg Christoph Wagenseil, the Concerto for Two Harp, for harp, two violins, and cello. The featured harpist is Roberta Alessandrini with the Orchestra di Mantova, conducted by Vittorio Parisi.

0: That was the Concerto for Harp, Two Violins, and Cello of Georg Christoph Wagenseil, harpist Roberta Alessandrini with the Orchestra di Mantova, conducted by Vittorio Parisi.
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0: Carrier USS George Washington is heading toward the Middle East. This comes after reports of mental health and supply issues aboard the USS Abraham Lincoln, which has spent a record-setting 240 days at sea supporting the Iran war. Massachusetts Democratic Congressman Seth Moulton is a Marine veteran and one of the lawmakers demanding answers about the reported conditions on the ship.
1: It's so obvious that nobody here believes in the mission. I don't believe in the mission. How can our troops floating around the Gulf believe in this mission when it's been an abject failure, when it's actually done more to empower Iran than can curtail their nuclear weapons program or anything else? And that's why we got to end this war.
0: Independent military news outlet Stars and Stripes reported family members and sailors saying the roughly 5,000 service members aboard the Lincoln have endured food and water shortages, disrupted mail service, and long work days with little time off. The Navy acknowledged the Iran war has created an environment, quote, where traditional supply hubs in the Middle East were disrupted by combat actions. The American-Israel Public Affairs Committee, or AIPAC, is focused on strengthening the U.S.-Israel partnership. As NPR's Barbara Sprunt reports, it's become the center of a debate over money and politics.
2: AIPAC's affiliated Super PAC has spent about $62 million in this cycle, according to Open Secrets, which tracks campaign spending. For comparison, that's close to the amount spent by crypto and AI-related Super PACs. AIPAC is often singled out by name in ads and in campaign speeches, becoming a proxy for growing distaste for money and politics. Here's Democratic political analyst Van Jones.
3: Now it seems like AIPAC has somehow become the symbol of everything that's wrong with money and politics.
2: The organization faces a difficult moment. For decades, there was strong bipartisan support for Israel, support that has waned in the last few years. Barbara Sprunt, NPR News, Washington.
0: Search and rescue operations continue in western Colombia 3 days after a powerful earthquake killed more than 270 people. About 500 others remain missing. The mayor of one of the hardest hit areas is asking residents to cooperate with rescue efforts. Reporter John Otis has more from the city of Cali.
4: Colombian officials know they are in a race against the clock to find people trapped in collapsed buildings. Cali Mayor Alejandro Eyre says they are now focusing on 7 sites in the earthquake zone where they have the best chance to save people.
5: Necesitamos mucho orden.
4: The mayor also called on Cali residents to avoid the disaster zone so as not to cause traffic jams or get in the way of rescue teams. He added that workers inside the buildings need silence so their listening devices can detect signs of life. For NPR News, I'm John Otis in Cali, Colombia.
0: Major U.S. stock indexes rose today. This is NPR News. The company that operates the network of Flock cameras that record license plate numbers of passing vehicles is making changes intended to quell privacy concerns and address abuses by some law enforcement members. Once optional guardrails will be mandatory by January 1st. Among them, all law enforcement customers will have to implement an audit tool that's intended to flag abnormal search behavior.

0: that did not extend their life and only threatened their quality of life.
1: But according to Cooperberg's research, the tide has shifted in the last 20 years, especially at the VA. Doctors have backed off over-treatment. Now, 93% of low-risk prostate cancers are monitored with blood tests and checkups. For NPR News, I'm April Domboski in San Francisco.
2: Baseball returns to the Field of Dreams in an Iowa cornfield tonight with a game between the Minnesota Twins and Philadelphia Phillies. Inspired by the 1989 movie starring Kevin Costner and James Earl Jones, the game's played on a major league regulation field amidst the cornrows of Dyersville, Iowa. This is NPR.
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5: It's 5:06. Good afternoon. I'm Marie Lamb. A look at the weather for the Classic FM listening area should be partly cloudy tonight, the low around 60. For Friday, a slight chance of showers and thunderstorms after 2 p.m. Otherwise, tomorrow should be mostly sunny with a high near 81, and mostly sunny Saturday with a high near 80. In Syracuse, partly cloudy with 81 degrees. In Utica and Rome, 82 with a few clouds. In Watertown, mostly cloudy and 74. In Oswego and Fulton, fair and 78. In Ithaca and Cortland, 79 with a few clouds. And partly cloudy in Kingston, Ontario, with 22 degrees Celsius. And music now of American composer and educator Howard Hanson, his symphonic poem called Pan and the Priest. Howard Hanson conducts the Interlochen World Youth Symphony Orchestra.

0: Music of Howard Hanson, dating from 1926, a symphonic poem called Pan and the Priest. Howard Hanson himself conducting the Interlochen World Youth Symphony Orchestra.
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0: And now for music of Franz Joseph Haydn, his Piano Sonata No. 51 in E-flat major with Ingrid Hebler at the forte piano.

0: That was the Piano Sonata number 51 in E flat major, Hoboken Listing 38, of Franz Joseph Haydn, played on the forte piano by Ingrid Hebler.
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0: And one place you can visit at the festival this Saturday is the booth for Pulso Central, which is WCMY's Spanish language radio channel, and they invite you to stop by and say hello. Music now of English composer John Ireland, born on this date in 1879. We have here his Concertino Pastorale with Adam Summerhayes and the London Concertante.

0: That was the Concertino Pastorale of English composer John Ireland, born on this date in 1879. That was with the London Concertante, conducted by Adam Summerhayes.
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0: One more check of the weather before we bring you the news and then the dinner hour. Partly cloudy overnight, the low around 60. Friday, a slight chance of showers and thunderstorms after 2 p.m., otherwise mostly sunny with a high near 81, and mostly sunny Saturday with a high near 80. Partly cloudy in Syracuse, 81 degrees. In Utica and Rome, 82 with a few clouds. In Watertown, mostly cloudy in 74. In Oswego and Fulton Fair in 78. A few clouds in Ithaca and Cortland, 79 degrees. And in Kingston, Ontario, partly cloudy skies with 22 degrees Celsius.

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0: Live from NPR News in Washington, I'm Ryland Barton. The U.S. ambassador to Israel is condemning what he calls a horrific act of terror by Israeli settlers against Palestinians. NPR's Daniel Estrin reports the U.S. is urging Israel to remove those besieging Palestinian homes in a village in the occupied West Bank.
1: A group of settlers has camped outside Palestinian homes in the village of Kusra for days. One of the homes under siege belongs to a U.S. citizen. Palestinian families have been trapped with restricted access to food and supplies. U.S. Ambassador to Israel Mike Huckabee says the U.S. asked Israeli forces to remove the settlers, whom he called Israeli terrorists. Israeli forces dismantled the settler tent Wednesday, but detained only one Israeli, former mayor of the village, Hani Odeh. He said Thursday the settlers were still there besieging the Palestinian families in the presence of the Israeli army. This comes during a spate of settler attacks and land takeovers. Daniel Estrin, NPR News, Tel Aviv.
0: Todd Blanche has addressed the Justice Department workforce for the first time as Attorney General today. NPR's Carrie Johnson reports Blanche started at the bottom floor of the DOJ as an intern 30 years ago.
2: In remarks at the Justice Department, Todd Blanche reminisced about his own early years at the agency. He praised lawyers and support staff and the law enforcement agents who never know if they'll make it home safe each night.
3: You make cases for us, you make sacrifices for us, you put your lives on the line every day.
2: Blanche says he'll lead DOJ with integrity and uphold the rule of law. Justice Connection, a group that supports current and former workers there, says hundreds of people have been fired because of their perceived politics, and thousands more have left because of how the Trump administration is weaponizing the agency. Carrie Johnson, NPR News, Washington.
0: Annual flooding is underway in Juneau, Alaska. Each year, glacial melt caused by climate change fills up a lake until it bursts out into the suburban valley below. This year, riverfront property owners are preparing for the worst and hoping for the best. Alex Solomon of member station KTOO has the story.
4: Meander Way has seen disastrous flooding in past years. Last year, water leaked through a temporary flood wall and inundated some crawl spaces and garages. But Sam Hatch's home was spared. That's because in 2024, he raised it up on steel pilings drilled 30 feet into the ground. Hatch says he feels confident in his reinforced home, but he still thinks of the worst-case scenario.
5: The ultimate nightmare fuel is the barriers letting loose and just, like, ripping a house to shreds. You can't make that thought go away. But they are bigger. They are heavier. They are thicker and more tied together, which, in my mind, decreases the chances of that happening.
4: He says he'll stay home through the flood's crest. For NPR News, I'm Alex Solomon in Juneau, Alaska.
0: This is NPR News from Washington. Tennessee and Oklahoma put inmates to death within 30 minutes of each other today as U.S. states scheduled three lethal injection executions in one day. If an execution scheduled in Alabama takes place today, it will be the first time since 2010 that three executions occur on the same day in the U.S. Polls have opened in a local election in eastern England that pits anti-immigration lawmaker Nigel Farage against a comedian in a trash bin costume. NPR's Lauren Frayer reports on the unusual race.
6: With Nigel Farage under campaign finance investigation, his mainstream rivals are boycotting this race. Dozens of joke candidates have registered to run, though, including Count Binface.
7: Intergalactic space warrior.
6: He claims to be from an alien planet and wears a cape with a garbage bin on his head. He vows to build one affordable house, make arcade games easier to win, and cut your taxes while raising everyone else's. NPR asked him where he is on the political spectrum.
7: Well, I am. I-

0: people to shuffle their feet to avoid getting stung. This is NPR.
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3: Welcome to the Dinner Hour with music to help you relax and enjoy your evening. I'm Marie Lamb. Let's begin with some music of Luigi Boccherini, composed in 1778 and published in 1785 as the first of the six quintets that make up Boccherini's Opus 25. This is the string quintet in D minor, Opus 25, number 1, played by the members of Europa Galante.

0: That was the string quintet in D minor, Opus 25, number 1 of Luigi Boccherini, played by the members of Europa Galante. Music of Anton Bernhard Fürstenau coming in just a moment.
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0: Next on the Dinner Hour, we have music of German 19th century composer and virtuoso flutist Anton Bernhard Fürstenau. This is his Opus 84, the Flute Concerto, number 8 in D major, published in 1831. And it is, in his words, in the form of a singing scene, probably a little bit like a flute version of a concert aria. This is with flutist Karl Bernhard Sebon and the Rias Symphony Orchestra of Berlin, conducted by Uros Lajovic.

0: And that was music of Anton Bernhard Fürstenau, the Flute Concerto, number 8 in D major, his opus 84. That was with flutist Carl Bernhard Sabon, and that was with the RIAS Symphony Orchestra of West Berlin. RIAS stood for Radio in the American Sector. The orchestra still exists as the German Symphony Orchestra. The conductor on this recording was Uros Lajovich.
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0: And music of Francis Poulenc to conclude this evening's dinner hour, composed in 1932, the Concerto for Two Pianos in D minor. Our pianists are Guher and Suher Pekinel, with the Radio Philharmonic Orchestra of France, conducted by Marek Janowski.

0: The Concerto in D Minor for Two Pianos of Francis Poulenc. That was with pianists Guher and Suher Pekinel and the Radio Philharmonic Orchestra of France, conducted by Marek Yanofsky. Thanks for joining us for the Dinner Hour. I'm Marie Lamb. 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
2: Hello there, and welcome to Exploring Music. It's Bill McLaughlin here, and we are following a wonderful theme this week, musical dynasties. And no, I didn't think this one up all on my own. This was a gift from a friend in the radio business. Well, he's actually a very good choral conductor, Andy Bade, who works as a staff announcer at KUAT, a wonderful station in Tucson, Arizona. And he said, Bill, what about musical dynasties? And I thought, yeah, that's right. Well, that's the Bach family, and turns out there's lots more. So by today, we've arrived at the family of the Mozarts, starting with Leopold Mozart, who was born in Augsburg in Germany, 1719. He was 37 years old when his son Wolfgang was born. Let's hear a concerto for trumpet and orchestra by Leopold Mozart. We have enlisted Wynton Marsalis, Raymond Leppard, and the English Chamber Orchestra playing music of Leopold Mozart.

Wynton Marsalis playing the Leopold Mozart Concerto for Trumpet and Orchestra in D major. He was accompanied by Raymond Leppard and the English Chamber Orchestra. And that trumpet writing is pretty tricky. Leopold Mozart wrote that piece around the 1760s. And at that time, there were no valves on brass instruments. They didn't show up until the mid-19th century. And Wynton Marsalis here is playing a modern trumpet, but it's still pretty tricky. A lot of the passage work that we hear, the sort of flashy-sounding stuff, is based on arpeggios, which is a word that comes from harp, arpeggio. We take a chord like this, and you play the notes of the chord like a harp. Or in the case of the trumpet, like this. Can sound very flashy, especially when it's played so brilliantly as it just was by Wynton Marsalis. Leopold Mozart, born in 1719. I suppose it's not very fair to take a rather slim piece from Leopold Mozart and put it side by side with the finale of one of the greatest pieces of symphonic music ever composed. That is the Jupiter Symphony of Wolfgang Amadeus, son of Leopold. This dates from the summer of 1788. Now, Mozart had been writing operas the last couple of years before that. Marriage of Figaro in 1786. 1787 brought Don Giovanni. 1787 brought war with the Turkish Empire. Bad judgment on the part of the Emperor of Austria. So things went poorly for the Austrian troops and all of the theaters were closed. So there is Mozart sitting around with time on his hands, which was unusual for him. He thought, what'll I do? It's summertime. Maybe I'll try my hand at a symphony. And he wrote three great final symphonies. 39 in E-flat, the great G minor symphony, and then the Jupiter Symphony. And that's what we're going to hear now, the finale of the Jupiter Symphony. In this performance, we hear a marvelous old performance, George Sell directing the Cleveland Orchestra. Here's the finale of Mozart's Jupiter Symphony.

That is one of the most phenomenal examples of counterpoint in orchestral music I know of, the finale of Mozart's Jupiter Symphony. Now, the roots of that sort of music go back to Palestrina and to Bach and to many other composers of the Baroque period, but Mozart mastered it, this business being able to write 2 and 3 and 4 tunes at once and still make it sound as joyous as if it were an opera overture. We just listened to George Sell leading the Cleveland Orchestra in the finale of Mozart's Symphony No. 41, the Jupiter Symphony. So that's our tip of the hat to the Mozart family. And now we're going to move on to the Mendelssohn family, which had 2 children in the beginning of the 19th century, a girl named Fanny, later known as Fanny Mendelssohn Hensel after she married, and a son who was about 4 years younger, Felix Mendelssohn. Felix Mendelssohn, of course, is one of the most beloved and famous of all composers, but poor Fanny doesn't get enough attention, in my opinion. So we're going to start by giving Fanny a couple of innings to herself. We're going to hear 2 movements of a piano trio in D minor. The second movement marked Andante, and the third movement marked Lied, which is also kind of lively. The performance is by the London Bridge Trio, music of Fanny Mendelssohn Hensel, as she was by that time.

music of Fanny Mendelssohn Hensel. Two movements of her piano trio in D minor. We heard the second movement, Andante, and the third movement, the lead, both played very beautifully by the London Bridge Trio. Now let's listen to her little brother. This is a piece that he wrote when he was in Scotland, when he's about 22 years old. Let's listen to it. Leonard Bernstein leading the Israel Philharmonic, the Fingal's Cave Overture.

0: I love that piece, and I particularly like Leonard Bernstein's Way with Mendelssohn. It's funny, when we think of Bernstein, we always want to talk about Mahler and Beethoven, big things, loud things. But I think he's very good at Haydn and Mendelssohn, maybe the best for both. That was the Hebrides Overture, also known as Fingal's Cave. It's a spot up in the Hebrides Islands. So that's a bit of a salute to the Mendelssohn family. You're tuned into Exploring Music, and this week we are following the theme of musical dynasties. Drop us a line and let us know how you like the show. 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
2: 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I'm Alec Baldwin. 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
0: Let's see in the British Isles as we move on to the Holst family, the composer Gustav Holst and his daughter, Imogen Claire Holst, who is a composer, arranger, conductor, teacher, musicologist, and festival administrator. She wound up working a lot toward the end of her life at the Aldeburgh Festival with Benjamin Britten. Imogen Holst is herself a wonderful composer, but we're going to hear her right now as a performer conducting her father's music. So let's listen now to two pieces of Gustav Holst. The first is a piece for actually a student orchestra. He taught for many years at a private school in London, where his daughter is one of the members of the orchestra. So here is Imogen Holst conducting music of her father, which she first learned as a schoolgirl. And then we'll move on to a second piece for orchestra called Capriccio, beautiful elegiac viola solo to start. Imogen Holst with the English Chamber Orchestra, Brook Green Suite, and Capriccio.

Capriccio of Gustav Holst. But you know what? He didn't orchestrate that. His daughter, Imogen, did. And I love the color she uses there at the end. You hear like celesta and marimba. Very fanciful. Imogen Holst conducting the English Chamber Orchestra, music of her father, Capriccio. Before that, we heard Brook Green Suite. And now we're going to turn to Gustav Holst's best-known piece, The Planets. We have time only for two planets today. So the first is very famous, Mars, the Bringer of War. And it sounds like it. This piece was written just at the start of the First World War. It's hard to remember all the way back. It's over 100 years ago. But the First World War brought us things that were terrifying. Tank warfare, long-range cannons, poison gas, all of that. And you hear some of that in the fury of this music. But even in the midst of that fury, Holst had to leave room for a euphonium solo. You see, Holst had been a trombonist as a youngster, and he really loved to play the baritone horn, which is called the euphonium. So this music... Yeah, that's someone in the Boys of the Era, but that's a euphonium playing that solo part. I think that would have given Holst great pleasure. So that's Mars, the Bringer of War, the first movement, which is followed by Jupiter, the Bringer of Jollity. Here is Andre Previn leading two movements of Gustav Holst's The Planets, Mars and Jupiter.

0: Music of Gustav Holst. I love that. Two movements from the planets. The first, Mars, the bringer of war, and then Jupiter, the bringer of jollity. Andre Previn conducting the London Symphony Orchestra in that performance. And I love the way that Gustav Holst introduces English folk songs to Jupiter, among other planets. And doesn't that opening music sound like movie music? All those excited 16ths scurrying around in a bold tune against it. Well, no wonder it sounds like movie music to us. That's because all of the film composers filling the gap, starting about 15 years later when they had sound on film, they all stole bodaciously from Gustav Holst's The Planets. And John Williams is still doing it upon occasion. He's very proud of it, in fact. Okay, that's us for today. We had, the Mozart family, the Mendelssohn family, and now the Holst family. In tomorrow's show, we're moving back to the United States, in fact, to Hollywood, the work of Alfred Newman and Randy Newman and Lionel Newman and a wonderful composer named Maria L. Newman. That's all on tomorrow, concluding our week of musical dynasties, and I hope you can join us for the finale. Exploring Music is produced by Sidney Gillard at WFMT in Chicago and engineered by Bill Sigmund at Digital Island Studios here in New York City. Our production assistants are Ella Pinsloop, Eric Opland, Adela Skoronsky, and Weston Williams. Rebecca Neistat is the WFMT production and syndication manager. 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I'm Bill McLaughlin. 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
3: 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And this week...

It's a program we're calling Ladies First. We're playing music by Augusta Reed Thomas and Ellen Tafes Willick. And we're hearing the Philharmonic in performances by Marin Alsop and